I tell you what, that salsa music sounds so good. Pete Escovedo, Malo, let's segue now to Dance Sister Dance, Carlito Santana. Kick back, relax. You are in the soul.

You are right here in the Soul Kitchen. We are digging deep into the refrigerator for some good old succulent leftovers, some jazz and some soul, and of course rock and roll. Let's finish up this set with the great Allman Brothers tune, a Soul Kitchen Hall of Famer, Dreams. Hey, you're right here in the Soul Kitchen. Don't go nowhere.

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3: Hey, come on in to the Soul Kitchen. I'm Brother William, inviting you to take a seat at the old kitchen table and hang out here with my wife Sarah, dog Pee-wee, and me, mixing together some sweet Indiana soul stew. This set, we're going to put together three outstanding songs, little bit of sort of like rock jazz. King Crimson with a great song called Islands, Low Spark of the High Heel Boys, great song by Traffic, finishing up with Yes, with a great version of Roundabout. So kick back, relax. You are in the Soul Kitchen. Let's start out with King.

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I tell you what, I love the elegiac sound of King Crimson on that song. That is just so beautiful. Hey, let's go ahead and segue now to a more rock jazz sort of thing, you know, with Steve Winwood, Jim Capaldi, Chris Wood, Traffic, Low Spark of the High Heel Boys. Hey, you're right here in the Soul Kitchen.

Hey, everybody, you're right here in the Soul Kitchen. Let's finish up this set with rock and jazz, putting them together. Could call them razzmatazz, something like that, right? Hey, let's go ahead and finish up this set with a classic song by Yes, going back to 1971. You know the song, Roundabout. Hey, you're right here in the Soul Kitchen. Don't go nowhere.

0: It is said every album represents a step in an artist's journey. Hey there, music lovers. 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I'm inviting you to listen to Music Journeys with Mike Foley. 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
2: Hey, this is Brother William, and you are in the Soul Kitchen. Come on in. Take your seat at the old kitchen table. We are doing some jazz, some soul, and some rock and roll. We're going to start off this set with a cat out of Minneapolis, Minnesota, a Soul Kitchen Hall of Famer, Russ Peterson, great saxophonist, and his band playing the Hoagy Carmichael song, Georgia on My Mind. Then we've got Billy Paul, Brittany Howard, Tracy Chapman, and more. You are in the Soul Kitchen. Here's Russ Peterson.

0: straight ahead.
1: That is a great version of a classic song compared to what the great Les McCann number. That, though, was Billy Paul, great singer out of the Sound of Philadelphia. Hey, let's go ahead and segue now to some more soul. Boys to Men, Patti LaBelle, and the great song, Ain't Nothing Like the Real Thing. Kick back, relax. You are in the soul.

Hey, you're right here in the Soul Kitchen. We're mixing up some jazz, some soul, and of course, some rock and roll. Let's go ahead and finish up the set with Taj Mahal, one of my favorite instrumentals. Ain't Gonna Whistle Dixie No More. Taj Mahal coming on through the Soul

0: 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Hi, I'm James Brown, inviting you to join me for your official start of the weekend this Saturday night at 10 o'clock. 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
4: Hey, here we are in the Soul Kitchen, hanging out with you, mixing together some jazz, some soul, and of course, some rock and roll. Let's go on back to the album 1971, great album by the group Yes, album called Fragile. One of the great songs on there, at least in my humble opinion, was Heart of the Sunrise, a basic sort of classical music, rock, symphony thing that is just so good. Let's go ahead and start this set. Heart of the Sunrise, Yes. Right here in the Soul Kitchen.

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Hey, you are right here in the Soul Kitchen. Two great female artists. Nancy Griffith with the great song, I Fought the Law, and The Law Won. And before that, awesome Ruthie Foster, When Death Comes a-Knockin'. Hey, let's go ahead and finish up this set and the show with a fantastic number. The great L.A. woman, The Doors, Jim Morrison, coming on in to the Soul Kitchen.

Hey, everybody, you are right here in the Soul Kitchen. We've had a chance to celebrate some great, great artists in this show. Some jazz, some soul, and a whole bunch of rock and roll. Yes, indeed. But, you know, it is just about time to close up the kitchen. Our executive producer here at the Soul Kitchen is John Bailey. Our sound engineer is the wonderful Christopher Burse, and I am your host, Brother William. The Soul Kitchen is produced in the studios of WFIU in Bloomington, Indiana, and is part of the educational mission of Indiana University. So look, thank you for coming on by, reaching into the refrigerator for those leftovers, that jazz and that soul and that good old rock and roll. We look forward to the next time that we can all have a good time right here in the Soul Kitchen.

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5: 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Shows off the hook this week, tracks from the likes of David Penn, Chris Lake, Marco Lise, Turntables, Night Fever, Moon Talk, Deftly and Margarian, Volkolder, Chemical Surf, Avocado, Luttrell, Marion, DJ Susan, and this from Frank Roger. It's called Move On. Here we go.

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We just need to forget about everything. Just have a good time.

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And him and Orca.

0: 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We open the show with Frank Roger and Move On. Disco Steps did Make You Move. Rafa Barrios did Keep Going. That Special Smile from Bonetti. Jonkin' Spook did Funk in Heaven. Lucio B did Raw, Untitled, and Tasty, and that was part one. Pepe Louie did Definition of Love, that was the new disco mix. Get Yourself Together, brand new from David Penn and KPD. Gino Colombi did Super Jam. Brand new from Chris Lake and A-Trip, Make You Fight. And him did Orca, and that was the Def Get track of the week. Ryan Arnold, Acid Harry, and Attila Darren did Walla Million. Marco Liss, Thomas Newson, and David LaSalle did House Musica. And we ended the set with Turntables Night Fever and Luca Guerreri, and Back Again. 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

We don't be dumb, we don't be dumb, we don't be dumb, we don't be dumb, we don't be dumb, we don't be dumb, we don't be dumb, we don't be dumb, we don't be dumb, we don't be dumb, we don't be dumb, we don't be dumb, we don't be dumb, we don't be dumb, we don't be dumb, we don't be dumb, we don't be dumb, we don't be dumb, we don't be dumb, we don't be dumb, we don't be dumb, we don't be dumb, we don't be dumb, we don't be dumb, we don't be dumb, we don't be dumb, we don't be dumb, we don't be dumb, we don't be dumb, we don't be dumb, we don't be dumb, we don't be dumb, we don't be dumb, we don't be dumb, we don't be dumb, we don't be dumb, we don't be dumb, we don't be dumb, we don't be dumb, we don't be dumb, we don't be dumb, we don't be dumb, we don't be dumb, we don't be dumb, we don't be dumb, we don't be dumb, we don't be dumb, we don

0: 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Avocado did Bouncewiser, and that was a Ruben Coslada mix. And we ended the set with Zafrir and Tau. If you dig what you're hearing, you can hear it again. 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It's the Italo Brothers in Tulum.
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0: 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We opened the hour with Italo Bros in Tulum. Marion did Cambio on the line from Luttrell. Frank O. Moiragi did Touch My Body. Maddie and Petal did Who Knows. Show You, brand new from Rafa Ailman. Cruzy did Hit Me Now. Tony Romero did Can't Sleep. Tell Me, brand new from Jay Wara. DJ Susan did All Night Long. Mad Hatter did Step. Mark Classic did Friction Mode. Too Bright from To Be Honest and Welker. And we ended the show with Obando and Mateo Velez in Fat Bass. Well, that's going to put a button on it for this week. We hope you join us again next week for another massive edition of All Mixed Up. For Michael Swaggerty, Wayne Self, Aaron Kay, and Tony Lee, I'm James Brown. Have a great night. Peace.
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Without that musical bag, you can go stand and look at the cabildo, but if you don't hear the clarinet playing on, you know, it's not the same palette that is being presented on. And so I would hope that they realize the importance of the music and start showing us that they appreciate it.

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And I know

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I'm a passenger, I'm a passenger, I'm a passenger, I'm a passenger, I'm a passenger, I'm a passenger, I'm a passenger, I'm a passenger, I'm a passenger, I'm a passenger, I'm a passenger, I'm a passenger, I'm a passenger, I'm a passenger, I'm a passenger, I'm a passenger, I'm a passenger, I'm a passenger, I'm a passenger, I'm a passenger, I'm a passenger, I'm a passenger, I'm a passenger, I'm a passenger, I'm a passenger, I'm a passenger, I'm a passenger, I'm a passenger, I'm a passenger, I'm a passenger, I'm a passenger, I'm a passenger, I'm a passenger, I'm a passenger, I'm a passenger, I'm a passenger, I'm a passenger, I'm a passenger,

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2: Welcome again to Acoustic Cafe. I'm your host, Rob Reinhart. This time, new Def Cab for Cutie, Baby Rose, and Winona. Also, a forever timely cover from Margo Price, Loka Kani here, and our in-studio guests, The Arcadian Wild.
3: You can kind of get isolated, getting to go out and play shows with each other as friends, but then also with an audience. For me personally, gets me away from that. And to realize, like, okay, I can experience this in the context of community.
2: The Arcadian Wild is a string band, but this week their new album, Make It Out Alive, changes the game. The band came together while founding members Link and Nick and Isaac Horn were in college in 2013. Self-producing three albums, the new one is their first using an outside producer. It's also the first where band member, fiddle player Bailey Warren joined the band officially as part of the co-writing process. The results of those two moves have created a different type of sound and a different set of songs for the Arcadian Wild. To discuss, Lincoln, Isaac, Bailey, and bassist Eli Broxham, the Arcadian Wild will join us in a few minutes as our in-studio guests. To start, a 1994 classic from the Cranberries in a version the band created on an acoustic album called Something Else in 2017, just a year before Dolores O'Riordan's untimely death at the age of 46. Originally from the Cranberries' second album, No Need to Argue, here's the later version of the protest song called Zombie on Acoustic Cafe.

At the start of the summer, Bella White released her third album called A Sign in the Weather. That is Bella White, who is originally from Canada, her father being from Virginia originally. And she has picked up this Appalachian style that she has done now through three albums. The latest, again, being A Sign in the Weather. We just heard All My Friends on Acoustic Cafe. And we started out with the Cranberries and the late Dolores O'Riordan doing an acoustic version of Zombie, that from an album they created back in 2017, an acoustic rendering of their catalog called Something Else. Let's get to MJ Lenderman, who has been busy since the issuing of the last album called Manning Fireworks back in 2024. He also participated heavily in Katie Crutchfield's album called Tiger's Blood in 24, and then joined her band called Snowcaps in 2025, and has continued to help out other songwriters. We will get to that information in just a moment. From Manning Fireworks, here's the title track on Acoustic Cafe. Birds

extreme, but I'm alright. Even then, if I were not, say I was.

The song is Battery from the album Lordy, which is the fifth album from the little rock band out of Indiana called Houndmouth. And it is a very different listening experience than any of the previous albums from Houndmouth. Matt Myers, lead singer and songwriter for the band, really had trouble coming up with songs for this new album. He's going to join us here on the program in a couple of weeks to tell us more about it. But some people helped out, including Sam Beam, Iron & Wine, and MJ Lenderman, who lent a hand. MJ Lenderman before that with the title track to the 2024 album called Manning Fireworks. Dipping into our archives now for something from Dante Lowe, although that is not the name we have come to know him by. The name is Monrovia. He was rescued from Liberia and adopted by a family in the United States at the age of 7. First became exposed to folk music when he reached about college age, started playing the ukulele and guitar, and has turned it into a rather nice career. Let's go to a session here that we did with Monrovia back in 2025 down in Nashville. This is Big Love Ahead, live here at Acoustic Cafe.

0: Love Ahead, the peaceful sounds of Monrovia, as captured in a session that we did down in East Nashville back in early 2025. And ahead on Acoustic Cafe, a song that keeps getting covered, sadly, and our in-studio guests, the Arcadian Wild.
1: 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I'm the student intern here at 90.5 WCBE. 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

In 1948, there was a plane crash near Los Gatos Canyon in California, killing 32 people, 28 of whom were migrants being deported to Mexico. The tragedy inspired Woody Guthrie to write the song Deportee because in the reporting of the crash, the press simply referred to the victims as deportees. Woody found that dehumanizing, so he gave them names to honor their memories. Since then, the song has been done by many on the right side of history, including Odetta, The Highwaymen, Dolly Parton, plus Joan Baez and Bob Dylan, both individually and together, as you are hearing now. It's no surprise, of course, that the song is being covered a lot right now. Margot Price has included it on her new EP called Days of Unrest. And in an interesting twist, she is doing it as a duet with Joan Baez, who's been singing that song for nearly 70 years. They are joined by Memphis Mariachi on this new version of Deportee, Plane Wreck at Los Gatos on Acoustic Cafe.

0: That is Margo Price doing the Woody Guthrie song from the 1940s, Deportee, Plane Wreck at Los Gatos. And joining her on that, Joan Baez, who turned 85 years old back in January. Joan Baez retired from performing around 2018, however, has turned up at interesting select performances, both live and recorded. Joan Baez joining Margo Price right there on Acoustic Cafe. The new album from the Arcadian Wild doesn't sound like anything they've done before. They'll be the first to admit that, by the way. Nashville-based, the Arcadian Wild formed in 2013 when Lincoln Mick and Isaac Horn were in college. They made a debut in 2015 and have self-produced their way through three albums thus far. But this week, the band is releasing their fourth, called Make It Out Alive. And the difference is stark. Not to detract from their first efforts, but Make It Out Alive features a more inventive and aggressive approach to string-based music. Harder bass lines and a bit of percussion creatively sprinkled in so you'd hardly notice. But you notice something else is definitely going on. And the songs are a bit different, too. For the first time, fiddle player Bailey Warren officially joined Lincoln and Isaac as part of the songwriting unit and brought some interesting, deeply heartfelt ideas to the process. To discuss and play the results of all this newness, Bailey, Lincoln, Isaac, and Eli, their bassist, the Arcadian Wild, join us this week as our in-studio guests.
1: For people who are just hearing the album for the first time right about now, you know, these are songs dealing with loss. Like, you know, understanding that none of us make it out alive. It's really about what happens between now and then.
2: We've been a band for about 13 years now. Mm-hmm. And there's definitely been, I mean, the music is always evolving. I feel like every record you make is just kind of a photograph of who you are at that particular time. And I think you're absolutely right. There's not really a way these songs could have happened any sooner than they did. They're a means of grappling with the things that we've all both like individually and collectively been experiencing over the last few years and farther back than that, certainly.
1: Did you know it when it was happening? Like, you were writing songs and you're going, wait a second.
3: I don't know.
4: I feel like this is something that happened in the last record too, where we're just writing and creating and arranging, and then at the end of it, it's not a concept album, but they all go together because we're all experiencing these things and in like community with each other. And then once you step back, it's like, oh, okay, there's a through line here that we didn't even notice, like as it was coming into fruition, which I think is cool.
1: Singing and playing against these sorts of themes, it doesn't make mortality go away. Mm-hmm. But I would think that it helps to process in real time with each other, like being able to do that. And then you get to take that out to a live audience. They are experiencing the same things. Like, what a joyful way to be able to you know, pursue some of these themes of loss. Each of you had, you know, some personal sense of loss that you were addressing on the record, but you get to create universality.
3: Yeah, I feel like there's this tendency to, like, whenever you're experiencing something so dramatic like that, it sometimes a side effect of that grief is to feel really lonely in it, right? And like, you can kind of get isolated and really quiet. Like, I definitely have a tendency to do that. And getting to go out and play shows with, you know, each other as friends, but then also with an audience, it is totally, for me personally, gets me away from that. And to realize, like, okay, I can experience this in the context of community. And maybe that's actually the way it's supposed to be experienced. Mm-hmm.

0: comes around again from the brand new album Make It Out Alive, as performed live in our studios at Acoustic Cafe by our guest this week, the band The Arcadian Wild.
1: Let's talk more about the new things here, specifically the new things. First, Bailey, joining the songwriting process officially after 6+ years with the band. So that makes the entire unit a whole different creative unit. And it must have been exciting for you as well to finally join in an earlier phase, right?
2: Lincoln and Isaac had never written together before this as well. And then so this was, it was like all three of us stepping into like a new way of working together that through the entirety of the like the band's existence had never happened before. And it was really fun and we do it really well together. And I think we'll probably continue doing that for like the next project and, you know, and so on. But yeah, I just am very excited to like share my stories in this album for the first time and like bring my songwriting voice to the Arcadian Wild, which hadn't been there before.
1: It can be kind of nerve-wracking to suddenly show your ideas to people, especially people you've been playing with for a long time.
2: Oh, for sure. Yeah. I mean, we've worked on all the songs together. I've never been like scared to show Lincoln and Isaac anything, but there has definitely been a mental block that I've been having to get over for this album particularly, just because this is the first time I've like ever like led songs really in this way. And like, such a high volume on one record. It's like, I have some lead songs that we've released in the past, but it's been like one on this album and like a single here and now. So I'm just like, yeah, here I am. Just like really stepping out for this record. And I really love the songs and I just hope people resonate with them and with me and my voice.
1: And you guys were individual writers then, not working together?
3: That's been the history of the way that we've written. It's really easy to become really, really precious with these ideas. I think it did take us being in a band together for so long to develop this sense of just this deep-rooted sense of trust. And so that's, yeah, like Bailey said, we haven't done a lot of intentional co-writing before. It's been bringing, starting a song as an individual and then arranging as the band. And this album was the first time that alongside Bailey, all three of us started from scratch. And maybe there'd be someone had a core idea, but then kind of built it from the ground together.
1: I'm glad you brought up that word trust. I was going to ask about that word trust. Here, it's interesting because the trust was already built up in a live context. Now you had to bring it to a writing context.
3: I think one of my favorite parts about being in this band is that we all are songwriters. And I've loved to encourage that aspect and just make it feel like the band is this sort of like conglomerate of each of us. Like we bring our voices there. And even if the songwriting was done entirely as just as an individual, then whenever it's put through the arranging process of all of us, that's whenever everything becomes sort of unified. And I think in the past, the way that I've sort of seen protecting that part of the band is protecting the way that we write songs. So, okay, let's make sure that each of us have space to write our songs on our own so that those individual voices can come through.

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From our in-studio guests this week, the Arcadian Wild, which is Lincoln Mick, Isaac Horn, Bailey Warren, and Eli Broxham. 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You can also find me on the platform called Blue Sky, Radio Rob Reinhart on Blue Sky. And coming up, we have something new from BB Stockwell, also Ziggy Marley from 20 years ago, the familiar voice of Winona, as well as Loka Kani live here. 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
5: 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I'm Rob Reinhart. Phoebe Stockwell's been writing songs for about 18 years. She started at age 6, now age 24, has released her second project, full-length project, called Volume 1. It's an 8-song EP. From that, let's listen to Look at Us Now. Phoebe Stockwell on Acoustic Cafe.

Ziggy Marley stepped out on his own and launched a solo career back in 2003. And 20 years ago, released his second album called Love Is My Religion. We just heard the title track. It's actually in two forms, kind of a full reggae band form on the album, and then that acoustic version, Love Is My Religion. And before that, B.B. Stockwell from Volume 1, which is just out, and the song called Look At Us Now. On October the 2nd, there is going to be a brand new album and her first in better than a decade from Winona. Winona is working with all kinds of folks on the new album, including Iron and Wine, Patterson Hood of Drive-By Truckers, and The War and Treaty. Let's listen to the always familiar voice, Winona, and the song called Am I Missing Out on Acoustic Cafe.

0: If our in-studio guest this week, the Arcadian Wild, remind you of someone, perhaps it's those folks. That is Nickel Creek live in our studios back in 2005. And Why Should the Fire Die? Before that, Winona, the new album is called The Hard Truth. That will be out on October the 2nd. And from that, we heard the first song called Am I Missing Out? Next hour on Acoustic Cafe, Death Cab for Cutie, Raylan Montaigne, Mavis Staples, a cover and a classic from Billy Joel, plus more of our in-studio visit with the band The Arcadian Wild.
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0: We're starting the second hour of Acoustic Cafe now. I'm Rob Reinhart, the Arcadian Wild, our in-studio guests this week. The four-piece string band has a brand new album just out now. We will get into that a bit more with them in a few minutes. We start the hour, though, with the recent passing of Glenn Hansard a couple of weeks ago. He was in a motorcycle accident that took his life at the age of 56. Glenn was in a band called The Frames. He was the frontman for that, but came to prominence with the movie and the soundtrack comprised mostly of his work for the Once movie. That was something he did with Marketa Urglova. The two of them would also go on to form the Swell Season together. And Glenn Hansard was definitely one of the most powerful voices of the last 25 years. Let's hear something now from the Once soundtrack. This is the late Glenn Hansard on Acoustic Cafe.

Somewhat in the celebratory spirit of America 250, a group of independent artists came together this year to create Outlaw's Almanac. These are original songs gathered together by executive producer Lizzie Noe, who is also a participating artist in the collection. Right there, Canadian banjo player, singer, and songwriter Kaya Cater. And the song, I Want to Hear Somebody Pray, on Acoustic Cafe. And we started the hour with the late Glenn Hansard, who passed away on July 29th, age 56. And from the One soundtrack, we heard Say It to Me Now. Let's get to Death Cab for Cutie's new album called I Built You a Tower. This album largely chronicles Ben Gibbard's struggles as his marriage was collapsing while he was out on tour as well. From that album, this is the song Full of Stars, Death Cab for Cutie on Acoustic Cafe.

We weren't really sure we were going to get another Decemberists album when that one arrived, called As It Ever Was, so it will be again in 2024. It had been about 6 years since the band had put out a release. William Fitzwilliam is the name of that from Colin Molloy and the Decemberists. And also out of the Pacific Northwest, Death Cab for Cutie from the new one, I Built You a Tower, and the song called Full of Stars. Earlier this year on the show, we had Adam Wiener from the band Low Cut Connie playing songs, solo versions of songs from the new album, which is just out, called Living in the USA. This one is about a guy who he says is in every neighborhood he's ever lived in Philadelphia. The guy's named Bobby. Let me speak to Bobby live here at Acoustic Cafe.

0: Every neighborhood has a Bobby, according to Adam Wiener of Low Cut County. That is Adam performing the song Let Me Speak to Bobby live here at Acoustic Cafe. You can hear the full visit we did with Low Cut County's Adam Wiener in our archives at acafe.com. And ahead on the show, we have a Billy Joel cover plus Billy 40 years ago with a guest, Mavis Staples, and more.
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0: Do you love amazing stories? I know I do. I'm Michael Kent, and every week on my show, we examine something from history that's so unbelievable it sounds made up, but is 100% verifiably true. It's a podcast called The Internet Says It's True, and there are hundreds of episodes to choose from. For example, did you know the story of how Leonard Nimoy came up with Live Long and Prosper for Star Trek? Or how Columbia is dealing with a hippo problem that goes back directly to Pablo Escobar? Or one of my favorite stories, a man figured out that a nondescript Winnebago being auctioned online was actually an important part of space exploration history. These are all stories from The Internet Says It's True. 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You'll have so many stories up your sleeve, you'll feel like the smartest person in the room, especially if you're home alone.
1: If you were around a radio or television in 1983, there simply was no escaping this song. It was on Billy Joel's 83 album called An Innocent Man, and it's called Uptown Girl. It's hard to imagine the level of superstardom of Joel in that era these days, but the inspirations for the songs might hold a clue. He was dating one supermodel, Elle McPherson, and about to start dating another, Christie Brinkley, whom he would marry in 1985. Both, apparently, served as inspiration for the jubilant Frankie Valli-esque tune. A very different energy comes from this cover provided by Matt Nathanson. This spring, Matt released an EP of Joel covers called Songs in the Matic, with six songs from Joel's 70s and 80s catalog. Matt has done tons of original albums over 30 years, of course, but he also loves covers of U2, of Def Leppard, and here, Billy Joel on Acoustic Cafe.

0: This summer marks the 40th anniversary of the album called The Bridge, the 1986 album from Billy Joel. Billy Joel didn't have a lot of guests on his albums, but boy, when he did, it was a guest like Ray Charles joining him for that song called Baby Grand from 40 years ago. If you didn't see the documentary And So It Goes on Billy Joel last year, the segment about recording that song is worth the entire picture. And before that, a Billy Joel cover from Matt Nathanson, Uptown Girl. That is from Matt Nathanson's new EP of covers called Songs in the Matic. Speaking of covers, let's go back a little bit further to 1971 and a song from Curtis Mayfield, as covered here lovingly by fellow Chicago artist Mavis Staples on Mavis's album last year called Sad and Beautiful World. We gotta have peace on Acoustic Cafe.
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No. And the people in the neighborhood, they would if they only could meet and shake the other.

0: 20 years ago with the Wood Brothers, live in our studios here at Acoustic Cafe. That, of course, being Oliver Wood, Chris Wood from Modesky Martin and Wood, and Jano Ricks. The three of them are still together. They're still making music. Lots of albums have come out since 2006. The song Chocolate on My Tongue, live here. And before that, we gotta have peace. Mavis Staples doing a Curtis Mayfield song. And that goes back to the album called Sad and Beautiful World from Mavis Staples, which came out last year. And coming up, we have more with Baby Rose from her new album, as well as more from our in-studio guest this week, the Arcadian Wild. Acoustic Cafe is made possible in part by Leon Speakers and the Leon Loft, a unique performance space above the Leon Speakers headquarters. 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
0: You're listening to Acoustic Cafe. I'm Rob Reinhart. Washington, D.C.'s Baby Rose has a brand new album. It is her third. Baby Rose put out a mixtape in 2017. Music was not the first thing. Although when you hear her voice, you're going to go, how is that possible? She actually went to Spelman College and pursued a degree in sociology before deciding to pursue music. With a mixtape in 2017 and her debut finally in 2019. The third album is called Journalism, which is exactly the play on words you would expect from Baby Rose. The song here is called Believe Me on Acoustic Cafe. Baby.

0: The dreamy song, Believe Me, from Baby Rose. That is from Baby Rose's brand new album, which is called Journalism. That is her third. It's time now for more with our in-studio guest this week out of the Nashville area, which is where they met while in college and have added and subtracted members along the way. They are now the four-piece that goes by the name The Arcadian Wild, and they have a brand new album out just this week called Make It Out Alive.
1: And when it comes to the arranging, Eli, you have a very important position to play. This album has a sway and a propulsion to it, since there are no drums on this. Mm-hmm. Once again, there are no drums. So it's kind of up to you to move everything forward, like to find that pocket.

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1: So, marking a first in that you're working with an outside producer.
2: Mm-hmm.
1: So the two of you had produced all the previous, right?
3: I feel like in the past, we've mostly just hired engineers to basically capture performances. We would typically sort of all kind of co-produce. It feels so audacious to say like, yeah, we co-produced our past records, because I don't feel like that is a descriptive term for me.
2: Right. The production happened like in the arrangement process, and then we all individually would like sign off on our part of the record. Like, I feel like that's kind of what
3: I think that's true. Yeah. But this time we worked with a new friend in Nashville named Micah Talks. And he's been involved with some really great music that we really enjoyed before we ever got to connect with him. But I think one of the things that made this really different was we would typically answer all of the questions before we went into the studio in terms of like where the songs are going and what they are.
1: Right.
3: And this time around, I think we left a lot of questions unanswered just for some like spontaneous play to happen in certain parts of the process, and for Micah to have room to kind of like make new connections and have ideas. And he really, I mean, filled the space that we left for him really beautifully.
1: Okay. Because I wanted to ask about that. So when people listen to this, they are going to hear, as I said at the beginning, they are going to hear something that is very different sounding than the three previous, right?
2: Mm-hmm.
1: What is it that's different?
2: Well, one thing, it's funny because you mentioned earlier that there aren't any drums, but there actually are drums on this record.
1: I was fooled.
2: And
1: all right,
2: that's
1: great.
2: What's so cool.
3: Makes
2: like,
3: me so happy.
2: Yeah, people really, it's so much of a feeling, which is so cool. That's so not the way it goes. Like if you have drums on a record, like the drums are like first, they are foundational. And he would mic the drums like far away, like they weren't close mic. So it just felt like it's just in the room with you rather than like, okay, now this is what I'm hearing right now is drums. It's like so much of a feeling.
3: Your experience has been a very common one as we've like shared mixes and like masters once the record was finished with like people kind of in our inner circle, especially when we would have chances to like listen with them in person. A song would finish and they'll be like, oh, that was lovely. One of us would be like, what did you think about the drums? And they were like, what drums? Which is kind of amazing. And I think that's, again, to Micah's credit, again, and also to Dan Burns, the guy who like did the performances. It was just like such a sensitive performances that really served what was already there, which is like, as Bailey said, like it's such a backwards way of doing drums on a record, like for it to be an ornament and not kind of a foundational piece.

0: Edge of the Ozarks, another one you'll find in its original form on the new album, which is called Make It Out Alive. From our in-studio guests on Acoustic Cafe this week, the Arcadian Wild.
1: Finally, I wanted to ask about this thing coming in October. You're curating your own festival, the Wild Bison Festival. This is at your alma mater, Lipscomb University in Nashville. It's easier to play a festival than to create one.
2: Oh my gosh, that's so true.
3: Very true. Yeah. Very, very, very
4: understatement
3: true.
4: Of the century. Yeah.
1: It is a lot of work. Is this the first annual or second?
3: The third.
4: Third is the third.
1: Third. Mm-hmm. Yeah. Okay, so you're old hands at this.
3: Yeah. Each year we're trying to do less. Literally the first year we were the headliners and we were the first and last people to leave that day. We were setting up the decor. We were tearing down. Lincoln had like pallets he was like drilling together as like a backdrop.
2: I stepped on a nail and had to go get a tetanus shot.
1: I couldn't remember
2: the last time I had one.
3: Yeah, so this is the third year and hopefully we're doing less than the last year in the of the setup and teardown.
1: And how many days is it?
3: Just
2: one.
1: It's more than just music, right?
2: Yeah, so Isaac and I graduated from Lipscomb 2014 for me, 2017 for you. We really love that community. It's in Nashville. We're all still in the Nashville area. None of us are from there originally, but that's home. And it had been a few years since we had both graduated, and we just kind of like we're kicking around this idea with a few people on our team about just finding a way to like reconnect with the university and sort of forge a connection there. Cause it's a really different, academic and like musical ecosystem than it was when the two of us were there. Hmm. It was, primarily like a very classically geared music program. It was really, really great. We both loved our experiences there with the faculty and our peers and the curriculum that was available. But in the years since we've both left, they've really kind of built it up and sort of like made a more like commercial and like production songwriting dimension to it. So it's expanded a lot. And they have just some really, really gifted people, both on faculty and like coming through in the student body. And we were just looking for an opportunity to kind of like reconnect with that community. And I don't know, kind of like be part of the story that's being told there. The first year it was like just friends. we were basically like asking them to do us a favor. But that was a really fun way to start. It's fun. It is, you are absolutely correct. It is a lot of work, you know, between like, you know, we've like been trying to like book bands and then we, you know, build the staging and like all that stuff. And like, I usually like book all of the food trucks for like the vendors and stuff like that. But there's a lot of stuff going on. Like there's like film components. Some students will like set up little like vendor spaces like in the square on campus, like where the festival's happening, and it's a lot of fun.
1: It is
2: exhausting, but it's really, really fun. Yeah. And there's a lot of people like behind the scenes that work so hard alongside of us. Probably, I will say, a lot harder than we do. To be totally honest, like
3: definitively,
2: yeah. Like I want to celebrate them and express appreciation because it's a lot.

0: Cool to Know You, as performed live in our studios by our guest this week, the Arcadian Wild. 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
0: 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Hope you enjoyed our visit with our in-studio guest this week, the Arcadian Wild. Next week on the show, we're going to have new music from Keb Moe, Ken Pomeroy, Chris Pierce, also some classic covers. And our in-studio guest of the week, someone who has not had new music in a while, we're thrilled that she now does, Pieta Brown, will join us live in our studios. We'd like to thank those making the show possible this time. That would be The Arc, the nonprofit venue in Ann Arbor, Michigan, better than 60 years on at this point. 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Adi DeFranco wrote and performed our theme, The Million Dollar Intro, and Ed Magnus has his sights set on November 3. 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
3: And online at WCBE.org. On the way, we'll be hearing some Mountain Grass Unit, who will perform on Tuesday live from Studio A, presented by the Greater Columbus Arts Council, before the show at A&R Music Bar that night. And Chance Pena on Wednesday at the Newport. We'll hear from him, as well as Miles Nielsen and the Rusted Hearts. Miles Nielsen back in Columbus to play Natalie's on Friday. And Ben Nichols of Lucero with Corey Brennan Friday at the Rumba Cafe. We'll hear Ben Nichols and Corey Brennan as well. And we're going to hear some camp. You can register to win camp tickets online through Friday, August 21st. You'll also have chances to win tickets during the weekday music programs leading up to that show on the 29th at the Schottenstein Center. To start it off, here's Lisa Bushell, and it's featuring Amanda Shires, as well as Larry Campbell. Beam up.

Arcadian Wild. That was Spinnin' and Alex and Men with California Blues, Ishmay with Half Truth, and Andrew Saw, who you may have just heard featured on the World Cafe last week. Andrew Saw with Under You and A Light to Come Home, Lisa Bouchel. And that was with Amanda Shires and Larry Campbell from Vandals, Thieves, and Lovers. And coming up, we'll hear Jesse Wells from his new one, Jesse Wells in Columbus, for the show at the Kemba Live, presented by WCBE this October, Monday, October 26th, with Hudson Freeman. And details at promowestlive.com. 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I didn't.

0: intuition with Something More. I'm Not Afraid was that song. And Michaela Ann's These Are the Days, the Dizlans with Hey Lottie Mama, and Bob Dylan's Leopard Skin Pillbox Hat, as well as Jesse Wells with Domestic Air. And Jesse Wells will be in Columbus for that show presented by CBE Monday, October 26th with Hudson Freeman. Again, details at promowestlive.com. On the way, camp plus Buffalo traffic jam, Bella White, Rhiannon Giddens, and John R. Miller.
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0: wrapping up this hour with Rhiannon Giddens, the Carolina Chocolate Drops. That was Carolina Rain and John R. Miller with Toll Booth. You also heard Bella White with Stuff, and Bella White will be out on the road with a new album and a stop in Columbus at the Rumba Cafe on Monday, October 12th. Details at celebrityetc.com. And you also heard Buffalo Traffic Jam, channeling some Camp, sounds like, there, with Luckiest Man Alive and Camp with By and By. And you'll have more chances to win tickets for the Camp show during the weekday music programs leading up to their big hometown show on Saturday, August 29th at the Schottenstein Center. And that is with RC Drive and the Sam Frybush Organ Trio. And portion of ticket proceeds will benefit Great Heights Movement. And check out how you can register to win tickets online through Friday, August 21st at wcbe.org. Miles Nielsen coming up.
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0: When I go, I ghost. 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
1: Corey Brannon featuring Jason Isbell on that track with When in Rome, When in Memphis from When I Go, I Ghost. Corey Brannon will open up for Ben Nichols of Lucero. And you heard one from his solo release, In the Heart of the Mountain. That was The Darkness Sings. And they'll perform together this Friday, August 21st at the Rumba Cafe. And Maya DeVitri with All My Faith, Ghost Towns with Justified, and Simple Times from Miles Nielsen and the Rusted Hearts from the Heavy Metal album. And Miles Nielsen will be back in Columbus with the show coming up Friday, August 21st at Natalie's. On the way, Chance Pena, who's coming to Columbus for a show this Wednesday at the Newport, plus a new one from Sierra Farrell and Billy Strings.
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Mountain Grass Unit. It's the new one, Appalachian Smoke, and you heard the title track, and we're looking forward to hosting them this Tuesday afternoon, live from Studio A, presented by the Greater Columbus Arts Council, before the show that night at the A&R Music Bar, and you'll have chances to win tickets during that live session. 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

0: And that's a wrap with Jeff Whittington, who will drop by the station and do a live from Studio A session with Mike Taylor, presented by the Greater Columbus Arts Council on August 28th. And that's a Friday in the 11 a.m. hour. Jeff Whittington with Maverick. And Chris Gantry with Boldness of Spirit, Pure Grain with Do You Hear It Too? From Run and Roam. And Amy Grant, her brand new one, The Me That Remains, Until We Get It Right. Thank you so much for tuning in. I hope you have a wonderful week ahead and that you join me next Sunday for the next Roots and Offshoots on 90.5 FM WCBE Columbus. 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
1: San Francisco Bay Area singer-songwriter Meklit Hadero was born in Ethiopia, but she didn't stay there long.
2: I was about 2 years old when I came to the States. We actually spent a brief time in Germany between Ethiopia and here. And then D.C., Iowa, Brooklyn, Florida, New Haven, Seattle, San Francisco. Lots of places along the way.
1: On her fifth album, Meklit digs deeply into the modern music of Ethiopia. The album is called When the People Move, the Music Moves Too. And that's a good way of describing our theme today. This was made here. Hello, Shija Winka with you, sitting in for Georges Collinet on Afropop Worldwide. Today we're going to hear music made mostly here in the United States, but by musicians with roots elsewhere. That is, artists with feet in

0: Today we'll hear from creators with complex identities. Ghanaian American, Cuban French, Roma Nigerian. These artists are all blurring all boundaries of identity, style and genre. You might say they're making the music of the future.
1: When you go to a country and you ask, show me your culture, they're going to show you their music. That puts music at this kind of telescopic nexus point. Culture is this very hard thing to define, and it's very elusive. But we can use music to talk about the things that are hard to talk about. So when you ask somebody, show me your culture, music shows up.
0: We'll talk more with McLitt in a moment, but first, let's check out a song that gets to the heart of our own unique experience and vision. Here's I Want to Sing for Them All.

0: Beclet Hadero from her new album, When the People Move, the Music Moves Too. The movement of people is something very much on this artist's mind these days.
1: We have never experienced the kinds of movements of people that we are in right now and that we will see in the coming decades. We're going to get all kinds of climate change refugees, and they're going to be coming from everywhere. And what you realize is that no matter where they're coming from, they bring their music with them. In my mind, I see a box that you can carry with you that has no weight, no burden, so it can go wherever you go.
0: Now, that's a nice image. The weightless gift of music that even the weariest refugees carry with them. And make no mistake, this force is changing music everywhere.
1: Our neighborhoods, communities, cities, and countries are going to get increasingly diverse. Things are going to bump up against each other. You know, in the past, for example, with the United States, there was a push towards assimilation where you have to just like come into the mainstream American narrative and kind of forget the past. But I think that's changing. There feels right now to be an ability to stand in two worlds. On the one hand, American music was born out of the forced migration of slavery, blues, jazz, hip hop. And I think the distinctions between world music and American music are just going to start to blur. We're going to start seeing many different kinds of rhythms and social orientations come into what we call the mainstream. And I think that's really exciting.
0: Although Meklit grew up in the U.S., Ethiopian music was always in her life.
1: My mother would always sing Ethiopian lullabies to us. And she has such a beautiful voice. It's like, the voice is very close to your ear and you're sleepy, you're in that in-between world, so it just goes right into your heart, you know. The next music was old tapes of Ethiopian music and Michael Jackson, you know. Those things would kind of go back and forth in my life in Iowa. And we were always listening to Ethiopian music, always on tapes, never good quality. You know, it was always like they had been played so many times, they would slow down and speed up and, you know, stretch.
0: Much later, and already a musician in her own right, Meklit got a deeper education in Ethiopian music when she joined the musical and environmental collective, the Nile Project.
1: Jorga Musvan, who is the Ethio Jazz saxophonist on the Nile Project, he's one of my closest friends in the world. And he really spent a lot of time with me teaching me what you might call Ethio Jazz theory, which kind of doesn't exist anywhere. Like, you can't actually take that class, but he gave it. Like, you can take it with Jorga, or you could take it with Samuel Jorga or with Mulatu Astatke, but you can't actually take that at any university. You just have to be with the people. That's it. So we just spent so many hours together, and Dawit Siyum would just put a krar in my hand and be like, look, it's real simple. And after that, I understood how to arrange Ethio Jazz in a different way.

0: That's singer-songwriter Ayo from her self-titled fifth album. And before that, Meklit Hadero. Ayo wrote the songs on her new album in her adopted home, Brooklyn. But that's just the latest chapter in her long story.
1: I was born and raised in Germany of a Nigerian father and a Roma mother, a gypsy mother. Then I've pretty much lived in Germany till the age of 19. In between, we left when I was a baby. We left for almost 2 years to Nigeria. My father had the idea to move back and live in Nigeria with all of us, but the system there was so unstable and everything, you know, that was in the 80s. It was a nice dream to have, but it didn't really quite, you know, I mean, it was difficult.
0: Yes, it was difficult in Nigeria in the 80s. You can take that from me with the military coups, power outages, fuel scarcity, and not so much more going on at the time. But beyond that, Ayo's father faced one of the universal challenges of African immigrants to Europe and America.
1: When you go back, you know, it's like people, they have a lot of expectations, and I would say it's almost like Christmas every day, you know. They think like it's very easy to live in America or in Europe or wherever, you know, but sometimes they don't know about the struggles that you can have over there.

0: Aya's father sometimes worked as a DJ, and she remembers her gypsy mother as the queen of the German nightclubs where he performed.
1: My father would play King Sunny Ade, Fela Kuti, Jimi Hendrix, Shirley Bassey and company, I never forget. Music just had this powerful effect. It made me dream. It became like the soundtrack of my life, you know, like at one point I was separated from my family and I had to go to foster care and foster family. But whenever I was away from my father or my mother, it could be a song that would take me back home, you know, that would make me feel like they're not away, that I'm with them, you know. So music has this power where it's not just a thing that you dance to and have fun with. It's way deeper than that. One thing that I never forget was when I was 5 years old, I saw this cover of Diana Ross. My dad had all these vinyls, you know, his record collection, and there was this one particular picture of Diana Ross that I loved so much. She had her afro, but her afro was not up. It was blown out and was kind of down, you know, like she was wearing it down. And I had a big afro, and I always hated my hair when I was a kid in Germany because, you know, there wasn't a day at school where I wasn't called something. And it was difficult because there were not a lot of black kids and not a lot of mixed couples neither. So it was quite a new thing.
0: Aya remembers going to the beach with her German schoolmates and feeling out of place.
1: The girl's hair was like blowing in the wind and all this, and my hair wasn't. And I always wanted for my hair to move, you know. But I remember when I started blowing it out and I was wearing it down instead of up, it was moving a little bit and I liked it. And I saw Diana Ross and I thought she was so beautiful and I could see myself in her, you know. I could kind of relate, you know. And at that time, I thought you have to be a singer. If you want to be on a record cover like that, you have to sing.
0: Aya started writing songs at 13. Her father encouraged her and helped her make connections in Hamburg. She stayed there a while, then moved on to London and afterwards Paris, where she lived on and off for 10 years. Aya made 4 albums working with producers there. But this new one, she did all on her own in Brooklyn. It features one beautiful song about Paris called Paname.

Panam to me is a love letter to Paris because I owe Paris so much, I feel, and gypsies call Paris Panam. I always say Paris is the Champs-Élysées and maybe Place Vendôme and the beautiful areas. But Panam, that to me is the real Paris, you know, the African Paris. It's all these districts where you find people of all color. You have a lot of Jamaicans. It's funny because Jamaica is such a tiny island, but they're everywhere in the world, you know. I mean, Nigeria is a huge country. Of course, they're everywhere. But Jamaicans, it's like they're really everywhere and they have such beautiful culture. And then how it blends in into Paris as well. You know, reggae is such a big thing in Paris. That's what I love about Paris too, about Panama.

Ayo with a love song to Paris, Panam. Let's hear one more from Ayo from her current American life. This song, Boom Boom, is Ayo's powerful response to the 2014 shooting of Michael Brown in Ferguson, Missouri.

0: Here's a bluesy sound from an unlikely source. The group is Delgres. And, well, I'll let the artist explain.
1: My name is Pascal Danae. I'm the lead singer and guitar player in Delgres. Yeah, my parents were from Guadeloupe Island, but I was born in France. I grew up there. I got used to listening to the way they spoke, and they spoke Creole, which is broken French. When I first started this project about the blues, the first language that came to me was that language, because I got used to hearing it as a kid. So that was a way for me to go back to my roots and connect with my ancestors. There is one element in Guadeloupe that for me is kind of our blues. It's the guoka. Guoka music, it's only drums and vocals. And this is something that is very African, goes back to Africa. And the guys who sing that kind of music really are singing the blues. Some people do it as well, of course, in Mississippi, in America. But what they express really is the distress and all the day-to-day struggle, only with the hand drums and the vocals. And even when I sing today, I think about those guys.
2: So we're going on a journey between Guadeloupe and Louisiana.
3: Right.
0: We met Pascal when Delgres performed at the 2018 edition of Global Fest here in New York City. And he told us of how a guy of Guadeloupean heritage, born in France, became fascinated with Louisiana blues and was delighted to find himself invited to perform in New Orleans.
1: You know, we were doing our own stuff in France, and all of a sudden we get a call from some guys in New Orleans telling us, yeah, actually, you look at the books in the archives in New Orleans and you can find that there were like people traveling. And when people do business, the culture also is traveling. So we can't even imagine, you know, some West Indian guys being part of the early blues experiment. So at the end of the day, it's quite natural. For a West Indian guy like me to play the blues, it's a natural thing. It's something you put your finger on it and it's like, yeah, okay.
0: Pascal told us why he decided to name his band Delgres.
1: Delgres was an officer for Napoleon Bonaparte. He was mixed race and he was based in Guadeloupe in 1802 when Napoleon Bonaparte decided to reinstall slavery. So basically, this guy fought for the French Revolution with Napoleon Bonaparte, and then he found himself a terrible choice because he saw the French people coming back to Guadeloupe after only 8 years, they were coming back to restore slavery. So he decided to say no, and he fought really hard, but at the end of the day, you know, they were outnumbered, so he decided to just retreat, and they blew the whole place up when the French people attacked. So he gave his life for his idea. That's why I wanted to pay tribute by giving his name to the band. So there's one song precisely about Delgres called Mojodi, which means die today. And we're going to play that song.

0: That's Delgres live at Global Fest in New York City. Clearly a band with feet in many worlds. Guadeloupe, France, and Louisiana.
1: I kind of always worked in that field of experimenting, you know, mixing water and oil. But I have to say that when you do something, whatever it is, mixing like really weird music that you're not supposed to mix, whatever, if the result is authentic in the sense that you really believe in what you do, then it goes beyond understanding. Forget about Louis Delgres, forget about where we're from, forget about everything. Just dance, enjoy the music, close your eyes, have a good time, and then we can start talking, go deeper, if they want to.
0: Thanks, Pascal. Rock on. Coming up, we have Weedy Brymer, master of the djembe, also La Dame Blanche and Jojo Abbott, as we continue our profile of artists with feet in many worlds. Visit afropop.org to read our complete interviews with Ayo and Meklit Hadero. I'm Shija Woyinka.
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0: Okay, time to meet an artist with a truly bicontinental identity. I'm telling you, this guy will blow your mind. Weedy Brymer has taken the djembe drum places it's never been before. And in fact, he's about to be the first djembe playing band leader to perform at the Blue Note Jazz Club in New York City. We reached him by Skype in the recording studio in Los Angeles.
4: My name is Weedy Brymer. I come from a family of drummers on both sides. My father, Oscar Sully Brymer, being a very, very prestigious composer and arranger in Ghanaian music. My mother, who is a phenomenal jazz drummer, funk drummer, from East St. Louis by way of New Orleans, her name was Ann Morris. My father was doing an artist in residency program in East St. Louis, where he met my mother, who was assisting, helping the young drummers how to play jazz, and not just how to play jazz, but also how to play music that wasn't confined to the basic swing, you know what I'm saying? Because she had worked with a guy by the name of Moore Cham.
0: Moore Cham. In case that name doesn't ring a bell, let me tell you that he's one of the great Senegalese percussionists and cultural historians. And he's also the father of megastar Akon. So we've got Ghana, East St. Louis, New Orleans, and now Senegal. Weedy's mother studied with Moore Cham even before Weedy was born.
4: My mother was a trip because she wanted me to have an understanding of music on both sides of the world. The folklore. She wanted me to have the understanding of how folklore can evolve into what we have today, but also have a sense of funk and jazz. She wanted me to open up a new door of what music could be, what folklore could be, and how you can blend this music to create a new voice. So I am a djembe player. You know, a lot of people say you're a percussionist. I'm not a percussionist. I'm a djembe folo. And I'm happy that I'm able to take the instrument djembe and open up a new door for it like it hasn't been done.

0: That's Weedy kicking out with keyboard maestro Bill Lawrence from the band Snarky Puppy. The album is called After Sun. And when Weedy says he comes from a family of drummers on both sides, it's no joke. Take the Morris family from New Orleans, his mother's clan.
1: My granddaddy, who's my namesake, Weedy Morris, was the one that showed all his younger brothers and one sister how to drum. And the youngest happens to be a legendary drummer that passed away about 2 years ago by the name of Idris Muhammad. Idris Muhammad was a pioneer for funk music in America, I feel. And certainly the sound of New Orleans coming into modern day music.
0: But what about that name, Weedy?
1: A lot of people say, let me guess, you smoke weed. No, I don't. That's the first thing. Don't smoke weed. But Weedy was my grandfather's name, and all the great jazz artists knew him. Now, him, he smoked weed, I guess. I'm not sure. But I'm just knowing one thing. A lot of people say your granddaddy was one of the best. And certain legends talk about my grandfather. So it's a blessing for me.

0: Then there's Weedy's father's family in Ghana.
1: My father's family are Ghanaian drummers, like traditional folkloric music, you know, Ga, Asante, and Northern Ghana music. Obonu, Frankin Fram, Kwanlulu. That's my father's music. That's the music. My brothers are still playing to this day. That's their thing.
0: But after his parents split up, Weedy moved to East St. Louis, and a whole new education began. First, he discovered the djembe drum by way of a video by Guinean djembe master, Mamadi Keita. And then there was this.
1: My mother always wanted to keep Africa around me. I was always in search for more music, more music. So there was a radio station called 88.1, and every Sunday at noon, they had this show that would come on. It's called Afro Pop Worldwide by George Colinet. Every Sunday, I would wait. I would listen to that show. And that was a show that opened up a door to me. I would listen and learn about Kanda Bongo Man, Umu Sangari. I was listening to Yusu Ndour. I was like, I didn't even know who the hell Yusu Ndour was until that show. I was listening to this music, but I didn't put two and two together about why modern music and folklore are like this until my mother was explaining that there is no such thing as music without folklore. The moment you understand that this is connected to this, then you would then understand your role as a djembe player in modern music.
0: Now, how about that, folks? Your public radio dollars at work. There's a lot more to Weedy's story, including the fact that his father was instrumental in helping the late Hugh Masekela bring the groundbreaking Ghanaian band Hedzole Sounds to the San Francisco Bay Area in the 1970s. And Weedy's mother ended up playing drums.

by the bay for more on that story. You can find it at afropop.org. But right now, let's hear a track from one of Weedy's own projects with the band Creative Pandemonium. This is Hover Round.

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1: That's Jojo Abbott with the song Toli, one of the four tracks on the 2016 EP, Fifia Woto. The songs on this EP tell a story.
2: Fifia Woto falls in love with a slave master's son in a time of slavery in Ghana. She's an Ewe woman, he's Caucasian. They're found, and Toli begins that narrative where they're caught. And then they're brought before the traditional tribunal. And there are actually three main characters in Toli, plus the townspeople who are going Toli, Toli, Toli. And then it goes into Pilolo, Lombava, then Lelele, where the story pretty much ends in Fifia Woto being sold into slavery.
1: Jojo's like nobody else on the scene. Born in Ghana, she has at times based herself in Accra, Copenhagen, Nairobi, and New York. As you can hear, she's an artist not interested in being pinned down to any single identity.
2: A lot of my work is about challenging the notion of identity, forcing it to be this ever-evolving thing. In an effort, obnoxiously, to live beyond my race and my ethnicity, I've sort of challenged myself to find homes in different spaces and to build a life for myself in different spaces and cultures. For the last 4 years, especially, I've been building support systems in these three continents. The markets are different. I felt that America would be my toughest market. I was told it would be my toughest market. And yet I found that it's been the most supportive. At home in Ghana or in Nairobi, for example, there is a need for us to build infrastructure and to build networks, which is also very exciting. So I enjoy being present in these spaces. And I guess I would attribute it to my need to be omnipresent.
1: With feet in many worlds, to be sure, Jojo has found it hard to answer the question, what kind of music do you play? But she needed an answer, so she came up with Afro-Hypnosonic.
2: It was just a way to sort of have something that described the feeling rather than it's reggae or it's this or it's that. It's Afro-inspired, for sure. It's hypnotic. And the sonic resonance will be unique. That's all it is. It's not too deep. Maybe it's fake deep.
1: Let's hear a more recent track from Jojo Abbott. This is Divine Feminine.

Divine.

0: Jojo Abbott with Divine Feminine. And we've got time for one more artist with Feet in Many Worlds.
1: Bonjour, bonjour. Ici la Dame Blanche. Je suis musicienne. Je viens de Cuba. 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
0: Yes, la Dame Blanche from Cuba. A singer and flautist who makes urban cubanissimo hip-hop. And she speaks French too. More on that in a moment.

0: La Dame Blanche grew up in a distinguished musical family in Cuba. Her father, Jesus Aguaje Ramos, is a trombonist and musical director for top bands, including the Buena Vista Social Club. La Dame sang all her life and studied classical flute as well. But during hard times in Cuba in the late 80s, she moved to Paris, not speaking a word of French. Just the same, she found a warm reception among Afro-Cuban bands there. And then in 2014, she launched out on her own as La Dame Blanche.
1: Je suis sorcière, donc... Non, La Dame Blanche, c'est un nom connu dans toutes les cultures. La Dame Blanche, elle a fait peur à beaucoup d'enfants. J'ai voulu faire une traduction avec un autre visage, un message plus positif. Je suis La Dame Blanche, et je suis noire et j'amène des bonnes nouvelles.
0: La Dame Blanche says, I am a sorceress. The white lady is a figure used to frighten children in many cultures. But this artist wanted to give her a different, more positive face. I am the white lady, and I am black, and I bring you good news.

0: Madame Blanche has made a good life in France, but she's happy she can visit home often. Many immigrants are not so lucky.
1: C'est une vraie souffrance d'être loin de chez soi, de sa famille, de sa maman, de son papa. C'est vraiment très dur et une certaine mélancolie.
0: Madame says a person suffers being away from home and family. But in that sadness, there is truth. We immigrants have something that's very strong, and it's this melancholy. We have abandoned our homes. But she adds that with a cigar and a little rum, she can face the cold and snow of France. This is Kikiriki from La Dame Blanche.

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1: 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And I'm Shijia Wuyinka. 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
4: 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You know what that sound means. You are now listening to the Reggae Rhythm with Lynn Monty, your weekly dose of Irie vibes where the drum and bass nice up the place, the bubble and skank make you faint, and the vocals smooth everything over. I'm starting today's show with a favorite of mine that I discovered back in college. Admittedly, I did not know much about reggae and reggae artists or bands beyond Bob Marley at that point. I just knew that I liked the instrumentation and harmonies in this song. Turns out that I had good taste, because the band who performs this song is Morgan Heritage, a legendary band of siblings whose father was also a famous reggae singer. Take a listen to Raid Roots Dance by Morgan Heritage.

okay, so I told you before playing that song that I had good taste, it turns out, when I discovered that song, because Morgan Heritage was and is a very prominent and famous reggae band. Well, it wasn't until years later that I found out Raid Roots Dance was actually an interpolation of and tribute to Steel Pulse's song entitled Blue Dance Raid. One legendary reggae band was paying homage to another legendary reggae band. No wonder I liked that song so much. Let's keep this week's show moving, though, by now listening to Burning Spear's 1982 track named Jah Is My Driver.

Again, that was Ja Is My Driver by Burning Spear. Next up, we're headed into the Sistren Showcase. This is the segment where I highlight my fellow sisters in the reggae community. We all know that the music industry is very male-dominated. That is the same within reggae music. So I'm going to take this time to highlight and uplift the women in reggae music. First up is Gratitude by Jazz Elise.

Next up is Ragamuffin by Coffee. Now, this song is from her 2019 Grammy Award-winning EP named Rapture. Her first full-length studio album named Gifted came out in 2022. And now she has officially announced her next full-length studio album, and it will be released in November of this year. I am so stoked that we're finally getting new music from her. Let's take a listen.

Again, that was Ragamuffin by Coffee. To close out this week's Sistring Showcase, you're about to hear Easy to Breathe by Savannah.

Okay, that wraps up this week's Sistrin Showcase. Be sure to check out more music from Jazz Elise, Coffee, and Savannah. Moving right along, we've got Peter Tosh's 1977 track entitled African.

0: That was Johnny Osborne with Ice Cream Love. He said, little girl, don't come around here with that ice cream love. I don't want that. And I agree. I want my love to feel warm like chocolate fudge, just like he said. So if you're like me and you now have ice cream sundaes on your mind, maybe you should go make one. You've got a little bit of time to do that because we're about to take a quick pause for the cause so you can hear about who supports WCBE.
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0: And we're back. To start the second half of the show off, we're going to jump right in this next segment, which is the Midwest Mellow. This is when I specifically highlight Ohio-based reggae artists and bands. This week's Midwest Mellow is a little special, though, because all of the bands featured in this segment are bands that I play in. So first up is Resist by Sefari. Stick around, because after the song is over, I'll tell you the story of how I became his keyboard player.

Again, that was Resist by Cefari. Now, I began playing for him during the summer of 2013. I had moved to Dayton the year before for grad school and started playing keys for Jaw Soul in March of 2013. I'll tell you that story next. Playing with Jaw Soul and going to local jam sessions led me to connect with several local musicians. One of them was Johnny Dredd. At the time, he led his own band, Johnny Dredd and the Mystics, but he also played with Cefari. So one day he called and said Cefari needed a keyboard player for a gig. So I was like, okay, I'm interested. And I asked, where was the gig? He said, Cincinnati. I said, okay, when is the gig? He said, it's today at 4 p.m. Can you make it? And I looked at the clock and said, I think I can. So I hopped in the car, drove the hour plus there, and that was that. I've been Cefari's keyboard player ever since then. Now, I mentioned Jaw Soul in that last story. We'll talk more about how I linked with them after you listen to this original Jaw Soul song entitled, Lord, They're Fighting. Check it out.

Okay, I hope you enjoyed that. Ja Soul is a large, funky, disco, reggae party band. When I moved to Dayton, I knew I wanted to find a band to join, but I didn't personally know any musicians there yet. So what did I do? I turned to Craigslist. I saw an ad they had on there, and then I saw them again on BandMix, a website that is less sketchy than Craigslist. So I reached out and agreed to come to a rehearsal. Yes, I showed up to a random address and went down in the basement for this rehearsal. Luckily, they were legit. I didn't get kidnapped, and I haven't looked back since. So that's my Ja Soul origin story. Now, to close the Midwest mellow, let's listen to La Migra by my most recent band, 6 Degrees of Dub.

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What you just heard was La Migra by Six Degrees of Dub. So if you're wondering how we came up with that name, it's a play on Six Degrees of Separation, because we have all played in various other bands and combinations with one another before. We'd be here all day if I tried to explain all the mutual connections we have. An interesting fact about us, though, is that we have an all-female drum and bass section. I play drums, and Dr. Julie is on bass. And if you want to see that all-female drum and bass section, 6 Degrees of Dub plays next on August 21st at North High Brewing in Westerville. Music starts at 7 p.m. Additionally, if you want to see me on bass, I'll be leading a group of super talented musicians and singers at Natalie's tonight at 8 p.m. Tickets can be purchased at nataliesgrandview.com. All right, now that you all have indulged me and all my storytelling for the Midwest Mellow, let's get back to it. Next up is Sacred Love by Big Mountain.

0: That last one was Rockers by Bunny Wailer, originally released in 1978, but gaining global exposure in 1979 when it was included on the official soundtrack of the movie also entitled Rockers. All right, folks. Unfortunately, that is all the time we have this week for the Reggae Rhythm with Lynn Monty. Remember to just breathe, be purposeful, and always live authentically. Have a good one.
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3: When you think about the blues, what do you hear? Boogie Woogie Stride Piano? Guitar? That vibrato, the wailing, melting, and bending effect, that thing. Horn players do it too. When players pull this effect out, they're referencing the original instrument, the voice. I went to the bottom. Shouts and field hollers, these are the origins of blues singing in America that evolved into story songs with blues lyrics embedded with tangled tales. Coated with euphemisms for everything. Loss, sin, economic hardship, love. From enslavement through Jim Crow, segregation and the civil rights movement, to the world we live in today. Blues songs have existed not only as musical expressions, they're social and personal commentary.
4: For me, it's always been about the lyrics. 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
3: I'm Christian McBride, and on this episode of Jazz Night in America, we might as well call it Blues Night in America. We're spending time with the contemporary genre-bending songster, Shamika Copeland.
4: I always marched to the beat of my own drum. I was so confident in it that nobody really could say anything about it. I'm still that way. Nothing's changed.
3: Shamika Copeland's got 8 Blues Music Awards and 3 Grammy nominations, her first when she was just 21 years old. And since then, for 2 decades and counting, she's been releasing her own blend of the blues with dashes of rock, gospel, and Americana.
6: She's a part of a genealogy of women who have always been trying to speak to their worlds in the only way they've been allowed to do, and that is through their music. We ain't got
3: time for hate. Later this hour, celebrated music historian Dr. Tammy Kernodle draws a line from that genealogy of singers of the past to the present world Shamika is operating in today.
6: Because what I was amazed is in this time of Black Lives Matter, right, there's such a focus on R&B and hip hop. You don't really hear about blues or folk or Americana being part of that conversation of protest or social consciousness music.
3: We caught Shamika Copeland at the Exit Zero Jazz Festival in Cape May, New Jersey in April 2021.
7: Shamika Copeland!
3: We'll kick it off with some music from that set. This is Big Brand.

0: two songs by Shamika Copeland. Shamika on vocals with Arthur Nielsen and Willie Scanlon on guitar, Kevin Jenkins on bass, and Robin Gould on drums. First, we heard Big Brand New Religion, followed by a song called Devil's Hand, a song originally written by Shamika's father, Johnny Copeland. Shamika's been singing her whole life, and she started early thanks to the encouragement of her dad. Johnny Copeland was a prolific singer and guitarist. His nickname was the Texas Twister. He grew to prominence in Houston in the 1950s and 60s, and later on the national scene, but never broke through to the mainstream. He did make it into the Blues Hall of Fame, and to this day remains highly respected and influential within the blues community.
1: He was a very, very beloved person. He spoke with wisdom, depth, kindness, compassion. He was really a special person.
0: Writer Alan Paul interviewed Johnny Copeland in the late 1990s. He says that Johnny's Texas blood meant that he had a tinge of country in his sound.
1: And he was a really great songwriter. He had this sort of very macho style about his playing. He had been an ex-boxer, and I always thought of his guitar playing as being like a counterpuncher, sort of like dancing around and hitting jabs. But he also was a very sensitive songwriter and a great singer.
0: Let's hear a little bit of music from the Texas Twister, Shamika Copeland's pops, the late Johnny Copeland. This is a song from his 1984 album called Texas Twister, Cold Outside.

0: That was Johnny Copeland with Cold Outside. In the 1970s, Johnny left his home of Texas for Harlem, an unusual location for a blues artist, and Johnny drifted into obscurity nationally, but remained a local legend in New York. Growing up, Shamika Copeland got to meet her dad's friends, folks who just happened to be blues musicians. And in grade school, while her friends were listening to hip-hop, Shamika was singing Coco Taylor.
1: On talent day, all the kids were singing, rap songs and Whitney Houston. And of course, I get up there and I'm a woman.
2: I'm a woman. I can make love to a crocodile.
1: And I was doing good until I got to the part about making love to a crocodile. That's when I lost everyone.
0: Soon, Shamika's dad, Johnny, was bringing her on stage at his gigs at the Cotton Club. One night, Johnny was playing a song called Stingy.
1: And the lyrics are, I got a boy sweet as he can be. The only fault he got that I can see. He too stingy with the love for me. And we used to sing it around the house all the time. So when he started playing it, oh my God, panic set in. He's about to call me up on the stage. And he did.
0: After that, Shamika got a weekly gig at the Cotton Club. It was an instant hit singing for the old timers.
1: I got so much love just because my dad gave so much love. I grew up in Harlem, right smack dab in the middle of the hip hop era. And I was like this little girl singing blues. People were still very supportive of me.
0: Johnny Copeland died at age 60 in 1997. Shamika was just 16 years old, wrapping up high school and working at a dry cleaners. Not sure what she was going to do with her life. But around that time, a record producer named Bruce Eglauer was visiting New York and got a tip to go check out Shamika's set. This encounter would change Shamika's life.
3: I knew the quality of her father. And one of the things I loved about her father was that he, like Shamika, never held back. He put all that emotion into the song. He sang it like every song, like it was going to be the last song he ever sang in his life. And he had to put everything he had into it. And she's just the same way.
0: Stay tuned. That's all coming up when Jazz Night in America continues. I'm Christian McBride.
4: 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And the estate of Joan B. Kroc, whose bequest serves as an enduring investment in the future of public radio and seeks to help NPR produce programming that meets the highest standards of public service in journalism and cultural expression. 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
5: I'm Sean Carney, the host of Inside Blues. 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
0: I'm Christian McBride, and this is Jazz Night in America. In 1997, Bruce Eglauer, founder of Alligator Records, was visiting New York City. He stopped by a small club downtown to hear Shamika Copeland. He remembers closing his eyes and not believing his ears as the 17-year-old delivered one of her dad's songs.
3: And she put down the microphone and walked through the club singing without amplification, and she could be heard everywhere. it was so courageous to put down the mic and have your voice be that naked. But she did it just with a great deal of confidence.
0: After that show, Bruce signed Shamika. She's released 7 records on his label. And every gig to this day, she includes at least 1 song by her dad, Johnny. Oftentimes, it's that same song Bruce first heard her sing more than 20 years ago, Ghetto Child.

0: Shamika Copeland recorded in January 2021 live at Jazz and Lincoln Center in part of their Live from Dizzy's virtual concert series. That was Ghetto Child, a song written by Shamika's dad, Johnny Copeland. After his death, Johnny's friend and collaborator John Hahn began representing Shamika, and associates of Johnny, icons like singers Coco Taylor and Ruth Brown, became her mentors.
1: I was so fortunate because I got a chance to actually become friends with these ladies, and they took me under their wing and they helped me and they supported me and they loved me. And I was really, really fortunate. Coco would always call me to see how I was doing. And when she didn't believe what I was saying, she would ask to talk to my mother.
0: Lord, your dad is rich. Now, Ruth Brown, she holds a special place in Shamika Copeland's heart. Ruth was an actress and a dynamic blues and R&B singer with more than 20 records to her name and a number of honors, including Grammys and an induction into the Rock and Roll Hall of Fame.
1: She lived in Henderson, which is just right outside of Las Vegas. And I was just hitting the road, and I just happened to be in the Las Vegas area. I was on my way to my first Blues Music Awards, and I was at her house, and I was telling her, broke, I have no money, I have no clothes, I don't know what I'm wearing. And we were just in conversation, and she went into her closet, and she pulled out all these amazing vests and dresses and outfits and all this stuff. And she just gave it to me. So my first Blues Music Awards, I was wearing Ruth Brown's clothes. That's just like the kind of person she was. She's just an incredible, incredible lady. It makes me feel so warm and fuzzy to hear Ruth Brown perform. She was just an incredible artist, and I adored her. So I listen to her all the time, still even now.
0: So let's take a pause and hear a little bit of Miss Rhythm herself. A woman who inspired Shamika to perform with confidence. Here's Ruth Brown from a 1982 live recording at Blues Alley in Washington, D.C. This is Teardrops from My Eyes.

0: man, baby. You sure that's your man? Because he comes up to the measurements that I like. Lord! What, honey? Oh, y'all got something in common. All right. Oh, we got something in common. All right! He got a... Wow, baby! Lord, the man's got a fine. He got a fine brown frame.
1: That was Ruth Brown with Fine Brown Frame. Before that, Teardrops from My Eyes. Ruth was one of the mentors and role models to our subject this hour, singer Shamika Copeland. One song in Shamika's repertoire that's got some of that down-home and dirty Ruth Brown style is a song originally written by her dad, Johnny. This is Love Song.

0: Love Song, written by Johnny Copeland, played here by his daughter Shamika Copeland. It was recorded in January 2021 at Jazz and Lincoln Center for their Live from Dizzy's virtual concert series. When Jazz Night in America continues, connecting the dots from some of the topics Shamika addresses in her music today with the ancestors that inspired her.
1: When I hear Shamika Copeland, I'm going to tell you who I hear. I hear Ma Rainey, I hear Bessie Smith, Coco Taylor, Denise LaSalle, Odetta. I'm not saying I hear them in terms of the notes she's singing. I'm hearing her in terms of how she's functioning as an artist.
0: I'm Christian McBride.
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0: Welcome back to Jazz Night in America. I'm Christian McBride. Dr. Tammy Kernodle is a distinguished professor of music at Miami University in Ohio.
1: I'm writing a book on Black women and civil rights music, and I teach a course on the intersections between blues, gospel, and soul.
0: She first heard Shamika Copeland when the singer first came on the scene in the late 90s and followed her trajectory.
1: You know, the way in which she in many ways can resonate, and it's rich, it's dark. I mean, you know, sometimes I say it's kind of like a great bourbon. You want to sip it, especially in those settings where she's really giving you, you know, a wonderful blues ballad, right? But then she can give you these bright, tingy kind of aspects of her voice when she's singing more in the kind of folk country. There are times, I think, where you can really get confused about, is this her?
3: Go to sleep, go to sleep, go to sleep, your little baby.
0: Dr. Kernodle says that Shamika occupies the same space as some of the first blues women songsters, like Odetta and Ma Rainey.
1: They called themselves songsters, and they had a wide repertory because they performed before multiple audiences. Racially, geographically. So you had to know a full repertory in order to understand the needs of your audience. And so the eclecticism that we hear in Shamika Copeland is really a reflection of that tradition. She's part of a larger genealogy of artists who didn't cater to genre specifics or let themselves be put into a musical box.
0: Dr. Kernodle looks at Shamika straddling genres while addressing controversial topics.
1: I love what she's doing because she's shifting the paradigm. She's been shifting the paradigm from the very beginning.
0: She addresses sexual assault in her song, Ain't Gonna Be Your Tattoo.
3: Just what I said wrong is anybody's guess. But the bruise on my face was as blue as my dress.
0: Gender norms and she don't wear pink.
3: She don't wear pink, she don't wear pink, and she don't care what anybody thinks.
0: And gun control in the song Apple Pie and a 45.
3: We go to church

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1: It's that feeling where the music feels like one thing, but the lyrics tell a different story altogether.

0: people and me.
1: Nina Simone's Mississippi Goddamn does the same thing. It feels like a happy-go-lucky show tune, musically. But lyrically?
2: It's not until you get into that first verse sometimes that you realize, ooh, what this person is talking about.
1: Now take Shamika's song, Would You Take My Blood? Here's the backstory. About 20 years ago, her father Johnny was in the hospital for a heart condition. He was sitting in a room being monitored with about 14 other folks when another man, a white man, was approached by the doctor about getting a new heart. His new heart was ready. Shamika says her dad overheard some disturbing news about that patient.
3: He was adamant about the fact that he did not want a heart from anyone that was not of Caucasian descent. Jeez, you know, you're on your deathbed and you don't want the heart of someone that's not like you.
1: This scene, 2 decades ago, stuck with Shamika and her lead songwriter, John Hahn.
3: Fast forward, we're still thinking about that. It's still right at the forefront of our minds with all this stuff going on in our country. It hit us like a ton of bricks. And that's when the song came about, Would You Take My Blood?
1: Recorded live at Dizzy's Club at Jazz and Lincoln Center in January 2021, this is Would You Take My Blood?

0: Shamika Copeland with Would You Take My Blood? The story of a white man who refused to take a black man's heart. A song that appeared on Shamika's 2018 album, America's Child.
1: And since I've done it, I've heard so many amazing stories. People coming up to me, thanking me. You know, a woman was at my concert and she said, my husband's a racist, but he loves blues music. She just outright said it. White woman, my husband's a racist. And when you sang that song, he squeezed my hand and he looked at me and she said, I know you changed something in him today. So thank you. So she's crying. I'm crying. It was a moment. I always say one person at a time, you know, I don't need to change the whole world. Just one person at a time.
0: The album that song appeared on, America's Child, and the one that followed, Uncivil War, represent a change in tone in Shamika's output from her earlier years.
1: My life kind of shifted and changed when I had my kid. I wanted to try to bring people together, unity and things like that. We ain't got time for hate. I know I sound like a 1980s beauty queen talking about all I want is world peace, but in all honesty, that's what I want. I want my kid to grow up in a world where we don't have all this just horrible divisiveness.
0: Shamika says that her song, Walk Until I Ride, from her 2020 album, Uncivil War, has a staple singer's freedom kind of spirit, and the lyrics are what she calls a testament to the black community.
1: We have always been able to make lemonade, and that's what we continue to do. And we just keep on going. No matter what gets thrown at us, we just keep on going. We're going to walk until we ride. Keep on walking till our shoes wear out. You know, until we reach salvation and you can hear a shout, we're going to walk until we ride. And that's what we've been doing and what we continue to do.
0: We'll go out with one more from Shamika and her band, recorded live at Jazz and Lincoln Center. This is Walk Until I Ride. Clouds open.

0: Jazz Night in America is a production of WBGO, Jazz and Lincoln Center, and NPR Music. This week's episode was written and produced by Alex Arif. The music from Jazz and Lincoln Center was recorded by Rob McCumber. The music from Exit Zero Jazz Festival was recorded in partnership with WRTI by Tyler McClure and mixed by Corey Goldberg. Katie Simon is our senior producer. Thanks to Michael Klein at the Exit Zero Jazz Festival, John Hahn, and Will Kimbrough. I'm Christian McBride.
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3: 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Well said by those two gentlemen who recorded those promotions for us. We are here because of you, and we are here to share wonderful music, jazz music, on this August 16th, 2026. So much to get to. I've only been away for a week, but it seems like longer than that. And that lets you know it's something that you love to do when you're doing something you love. Time flies when you're doing something that kind of annoys you or that's a bummer. Time crawls. But before we get started, safe personage wishes to everyone out there who is dealing with this terrible weather we have. Goodness gracious, here in the Midwest, Great Lakes region, even the Mid-South, torrential rains, tornadoes, straight line winds of 80 miles per hour. My goodness. But we're still here, and hopefully you're keeping safe wherever you are. I hope the damage to your property is, can be recovered from. But most of all, hope all of you are safe. Casey and I send our well wishes out to all of you who listen to Jazz Sunday. And thank you, Terry Wilson, for sitting in for me last week while I was away. Today happens to be the birthday of Bill Evans. Yes, the erudite one, the kind of mysterious one. U.S. Army veteran, wrote so many great songs and is just one of the most distinctive pianists in modern jazz history. Also, mid-August happens to be a whole pride of lions when it comes to pianists who have made their mark in the jazz world. Just between August 13th and today, August 16th, you have George Shearing, Mulgrew Miller, Oscar Peterson on the 15th, and today, of course, Bill Evans and the lesser-known but very influential minimalist Mal Waldron, who played with such artists as Billie Holiday and Charles Mingus. Many of you may not know that much about George Shearing. He's a sight-impaired pianist who came to the United States from Britain and came to the United States because he wanted to play jazz. And he fell in with some pretty successful folk, one of them being Mr. Mel Torme, And he co-wrote this song that we're going to begin our plethora of piano playing powerhouses. A lot of P's there. And we, of course, are going to play music from Mal Waldron, from Oscar Peterson, from Bill Evans, of course. And from Mulgrew Miller. We're also going to today give away an album that was recorded on this very date in 1956, 60 years ago to the day. Ella Fitzgerald and Louis Armstrong went into the Capitol Studios in Hollywood, California, recorded Ella and Louis, the first of three albums they would record together. And it is a classic. We're going to be giving away this vinyl reissue to a lucky Jazz Sunday listener who has donated to WCBE in the past year. So stay around for that. And we have Stephanie Miller. Not Stephanie Miller. Stephanie Matthews from A Tribe for Jazz coming by. So we're excited about all these things. Thank you so much for tuning in to Jazz Sunday. My name is Jack Marchbanks, your host, and I am very, very happy to be back in the studio. I hope you're safe wherever you are. I wish that higher power could redirect all this rain to the Hoover Reservoir, or even more so to all the fires burning around the United States, out in the West and up in Canada. But for right now, we'll give ourselves solace with some fantastic music, courtesy of Mel Torme and the birthday boy, George Shearing. 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

0: Oscar Peterson, along with Joe Pass, live at the Stratford Shakespearean Festival, 52nd Street theme. And we were on Broadway prior to that with Mel Torme and George Shearing, celebrating the great jazz pianists born here in mid-August, a pride of piano playing powerhouses. I'll stop doing that. But just fantastic playing from Joe Pass. And, of course, Oscar Peterson, influenced by our own Art Tatum. We'll be back with some uplifting music, perfect to set the stage for the always positive Stephanie Matthews as she comes in here and then in our first hour to tell us about what's going on with the Tribe for Jazz and another great international artist that they're bringing to Central Ohio at the Columbus Museum of Art. Stay with us for that. We'll be right back.
1: I'm Sean Carney, the host of Inside Blues. This week, we'll hear from the Blood Brothers, Mike Zito and Albert Castillo. We'll hear from recent winners of the International Blues Challenge, Piper and Hard Times, new music from Billy Branch, and Tom Hambridge as well. 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
0: My goodness, we are the home of the blues. Got to see Shamika Copeland myself with the EP several years ago, courtesy of good folks at Project Blues. And, of course, we have the Columbus Blues Alliance here. So jazz is the country cousin. Pardon me, blues is the country cousin of jazz. So we're always happy to promote jazz. And we'll be doing that as well as we move forward into September with Project Blues occurring on September 5th here in Columbus. But we'll tell you more about that date gets closer. Stay with us.
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0: Sounds like a train drowned them out, but the Grateful Dead always rolled with it.
5: Hey, this is John Lampley, and I just recently played live from Studio A on WCBE. 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
0: 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Coming up on 21 minutes past the hour. A few weeks ago, I was focused on the natal day anniversary of Phil, our guy, Phil Upchurch. He put together an astounding septet featuring himself, trumpeter Wallace Roney, saxophonist Ernie Watts, pianist Bob Hurst, bassist Russ Ferrante, and percussionist Master Henry Gibson, and the astoundingly talented Terry Lynn Carrington. He wanted to do a tribute to one of his heroes, and pretty much a hero to anyone who loves modern music, R&B, soul, honesty, activism, Curtis Mayfield. So before he made his transition, Phil Upchurch said this particular album that he did back in 2012 with the musicians I just mentioned was his very favorite. Going to play a couple of tracks from this before Miss Matthews comes into the studio. They're both uplifting songs from Curtis Mayfield. The titles say it all. One, Move On Up, and the second, We're a Winner. With Move On Up, Terry Lynn Carrington lays out about the first half of the song, but then she comes in with a vengeance about midpoint. It's almost two movements within this song, but it is impeccably arranged. I hope you enjoy it. It really dazzled me, and I've been listening to music since I was 4 years old. Here's the Jazz Soul 7 with impressions of Curtis Mayfield, the first being Move On Up, and the second being something that we should all claim, We're a Winner. You're listening to Jazz Sunday.

0: Now, if that doesn't make you feel a little bit more inspired and hopeful, gave you a little bit more pep in your step, you might need professional help. No. It's great music. And music really energizes the soul, your spirit. It really is uplifting, and no one better than Curtis Mayfield to get us off on the right foot here on Jazz Sunday on August 16th, 2026. I'm a person of a certain age, James J.T. Taylor of Kool & the Gang, Miss Matthews, It's Too Hot. and all those guys. Kool & the Gang. You know, I did not know that Robert Bell was from Youngstown. I always thought he was from New Jersey because they moved in New Jersey so early in their careers. But birthday shout out to J.T. Taylor of Kool & the Gang. And of course, we know that Miss Ciccione was born up in Michigan on this date as well. Boomers, all of them. Oh, well. We're getting out of the way one day. make room for you millennials. And Gen Xers are really the ones who are catching heck because of boomers. Sorry about that, Gen Xer. Not my fault. But I have in the studio with me the one and only. You're in front of the wrong microphone, Stephanie. Yes. So why am I not hearing you?
1: Jack. There you.
0: Hi, Stephanie.
1: Hi, Jack. How are you? Happy Sunday. How are you?
0: I am well. I am well indeed. Better now that you're here.
1: It's always so good to see you.
0: Yeah. Back in the studio, as I was saying at the outset, I was only away 1 week, but it seemed longer than that. But that shows you how much I enjoy doing this and how grateful and fortunate I am to share this music.
1: And it was a good
0: music.
1: Week away. So,
0: yeah. Had fun with the family. So that's always good. Family vacation. So what's going on with the Tribe of Jazz? You guys are putting on concerts like every other week, aren't you? It seems like it.
1: Well, you know, we're trying to, the goal is always to bring some really excellent national and international artists into the market, and those up-and-coming rising stars in jazz music that you may not have heard of, but if you are a true, you know, not even just jazz lover, if you are a lover of live music.
0: And that is so important. Live music, people.
1: Yeah.
0: Nothing better. You get, the satisfaction of music, but there's something about the energy exchange when you see and hear musicians perform, giving their all in front of you live. You can't help but absorb their energy, and they absorb yours. So I agree with you. Live music is where it's at.
1: And so my encouragement to everyone listening is come out and support live music in Columbus.
0: Wherever,
1: exactly, Jack. And come support a Tribe for Jazz. We've got a dynamic show coming next Thursday, which is August 20th, mm-hmm. At the Columbus Museum of Art, where we have taken up residence for this past year. And we are bringing in acclaimed trumpeter David Adewale. And he's Nigerian born. He and the quintet are coming out of New York City. This young man is on fire. He's an award-winning, not only trumpet player, but composer and educator, and doing really great things, promoting his first album. And that quintet is going to be fire. So that's a lot of bodies up on that stage at the museum and giving out a lot of energy. So
0: When you have a trio or quartet, it kind of blows you away, but five.
1: Yes.
0: Yeah, indeed. And again, I love the fact that there's so much great jazz coming out of Africa, off the continent, particularly young African artists. Like, you're saying this guy's Nigerian. Of course, it's McCoy out of South Africa. I'm not going to say McCoy's last name because I'll mess it up, but he got his first name. His parents named him after McCoy Tyner, the great pianist. So David is, I've heard a lot of great things about him, and you have a thing for trumpeters, it seems.
1: Well, it's true. Because I was brass, I played trumpet, and we talked about that before, but I love trumpeters. And my favorite was out of South Africa, and please forgive me if I butcher the last name, but Hugh Masekela.
0: Oh yeah, you said it right.
1: Yeah.
0: He was a pioneer. Yes. He and Marion Makeba were like Mama and Papa Africa there in the 60s for a while.
1: Yeah.
0: They were a true power couple.
1: Indeed. And so, Jack, I'm always very grateful that you let us come on and talk about our organization and our work and, you know, being able to uplift the different musicians who are coming. And again, you know, it's this thing where these are up and coming rising stars. And I can't stress enough that a lot of these folks you won't see unless you go to New York.
0: True. And it'll be hard to get in the front door, first of all. And when you do, you will have to pay a cover charge of $100 and buy three drinks, whether you drink or not. You will have to at least buy them. So
1: on that note, come see a show where the tickets are $20. This is the beauty, the affordability, the accessibility that we're offering to the market. Get to see these dynamic talents. Tickets for non-members of the museum are $20. Members, $15. Come on, it's the best. It's one of the best ticket prices in town.
0: Very best values in Central Ohio. And what I love is that you're bringing in young artists who are on the rise.
1: Yes.
0: No, Malena Casado, you know, of course, our guy, Brandon Woody.
1: Woody, yes.
0: Oh, and of course, T. Wong, we got to show him some love. He's a rising star. He's an outstanding young man who's going to be joining us, I think, later on today.
1: Oh, is he coming in today? Yeah. Oh, that's my guy. Wonderful.
0: Yeah, T. Wong. So if someone is just now tuning into Jazz Sunday and just now hearing about Stephanie Matthews and A Tribe for Jazz, how would you explain yourself? What's your elevator pitch to somebody? Like, why should I go see this? Well, first of all, give the elevator pitch for A Tribe for Jazz.
1: So it's not perfected, but I'll do my best. I'll dust it off.
0: your voice and your friendly tone will sell people right away.
1: Well, there we go. Okay, on that note. So, you know, to anyone who doesn't know about A Tribe for Jazz, we're a 5-year-old 501c3 nonprofit. And our mission is around preserving the legacy and advancing the future of jazz. And so we are aficionados of storytelling, and we do live and virtual performances. Like I said, we're currently taking up residence at the Columbus Museum of Art. We've had the pleasure
0: of... A great space, by the way.
1: A great space, yeah. Yes. And we've had the pleasure of presenting at, you know, the Capital University Conservatory and partnerships with Otterbein, really moving music around the city of Columbus, bringing in affordable music performances so that we can, you know, create greater access to the arts, right? And so it's all about arts accessibility.
0: And art is so valuable to quality of life. Not, you know, that's extraneous. No. You can be, you know, a working class, working poor person who can enjoy art. You know, I enjoyed art when I was a kid, and I guess my family would be considered working poor. So you don't have to be of the elite donor class to go to the Columbus Metropolitan, Columbus Museum of Art, or to any of these events. These are, as Stephanie pointed out, targeted toward people who may not have that, you know, $250 ticket.
1: Right.
0: But you can see musicians who are worth that and more.
1: Absolutely. And, you know, you can't understate that value, because you're right about the power of music and the power of community. When you're there in a space and you're feeding off the energy of what these artists are putting out, and they are taking it from the audience as well. You know what I mean? There's this wonderful, and it's a conversation that's happening.
0: Yeah.
1: You know, the energy is beautiful. And not only that, you know, music, we know, Jack, has the power to heal, has the power to bring together, has the power to start conversations, and can be transformative. And these are the things that we're very interested in. And we know what it does for the body and the mind.
0: Yes.
1: And it's good for our emotional wellness, all the things. And so, you know, A Tribe for Jazz dabbles in not only the performance space, but we're heavy in education. We're heavy in STEM education, and, you know, we are all about building community.
0: So if people will say, hey, I want to become a member of the tribe, or I want to be part of the tribe, how do I get hooked up?
1: So visit us on our website at atribeforjazz.org, or you can follow us on Instagram at @atribeforjazz_, and you can also find us on Facebook and LinkedIn. You know, we're one of those organizations who...
0: People can follow you, right?
1: Oh, they can follow us. Absolutely.
0: Yes.
1: Absolutely. And for those tickets on Thursday, visit the Columbus Museum of Art. Okay. You can also find the link through our webpage, as well as ColumbusMakesArt.com.
0: Yeah, and there's something about that communal experience as well. That's one of the things we didn't mention. Just harking back to just a few weeks ago with Brandon Woody, you could feel him experiencing the audience. And the EP says, he's going to basically use himself up. He's already thin. you know, so you could feel the energy exchange.
1: Yeah.
0: And as I said, it's okay. I had seen him earlier. I guess it was late last year, 2025. The growth within, 7 months?
1: Jack, come on.
0: Oh, my
1: goodness. I
0: know
1: we talked about this.
0: Yes.
1: Indeed. And, you know, I thought he was a powerhouse when he came that first time in November. Yes. And I was like, oh, my goodness. You blew us out again.
0: Yeah. I've seen it happen to musicians with Brandon, with Sean Jones.
1: Mm.
0: These artists continue to grow, and they grow by virtue of that energy exchange and what they learn performing in front of audience.

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1: These are the folks who got next, right?
2: They do have next. And these are the musicians that are going to take jazz into the middle of the 21st century.
1: Absolutely.
2: You know, they're going to be around for the next 20 years, folks, and you're seeing them at the very beginning of their careers.
1: Yes.
2: So come out on Thursday, August 20th, to check out David
1: Adewunmi.
2: Adewunmi. And by the way, the show starts at
1: 7 o'clock.
2: 7 o'clock.
1: Doors open 6:30.
2: At 6:30 at the Columbus Museum of Art. There is ample parking.
1: Yes.
2: I haven't seen anybody get towed yet.
1: It's not going to happen.
2: I just want to make sure. Because I park over there too. Stephanie, the other Stephanie who works with State Auto, she's very generous.
1: Oh, yeah, sure. Yes, she is. Indeed.
2: Generous with her parking, with her parking lots. But again, come out. And Stephanie, always good to see you.
1: So good to see you too, Jack. Thank you.
2: Stephanie Matthews, one of the leading lights adding to the quality of life here in Central Ohio, CEO of A Tribe for Jazz. Stephanie, God bless you.
1: God bless you.
2: See you later,
1: Jack.
2: This week.
1: Thank you. See you.
2: And fittingly, we have Oscar Peterson playing in the background, Love Ballad. You're listening to Jazz Sunday.

0: That was the Roy Hargrove Quintet from his well-regarded album, Ear Food. That was To Wisdom the Prize. We'll be back with more music right after this.
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1: 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He's not born in mid-August like the rest of the pianists that we're featuring today. I think Aaron's born in September. But we can play a little snippet of his music anyway to close our first hour. We love local. Oh, and by the way, belated birthday well wishes to our own Linda Dactyl. We have a Linda Dactyl set. I haven't forgotten about you, Linda. We have a Linda Dactyl set coming up in our second hour. Stay with us. But right now, here's Aaron Deal, that is, the real deal.

No, you didn't tune in the last couple of minutes of Jazz Sunday. That particular track from Aaron's dazzling major label debut on Mac Avenue Records is called Prologue. What we play toward the end of the program usually is Epilogue. Those of you who paid attention in English class will know the difference. We'll remind you that you're listening to Jazz Sunday. 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We are online at WCBE.org, and we're a broadcast service of Columbus Schools, broadcasting live from the beautiful and rain-drenched campus of the Fort Hays Metropolitan Education Center, the center envisioned by Jack Gibbs Sr., the house that Jack built, as we'd like to say. And I'm not really feeling sorry for the groundhogs. They're probably having a tough time with all the rain in their little burrows. I'm not a groundhog fan, but I think their fur is waterproof, so they're probably okay. And for those of you who think I am wishing ill on those rodents, I'm not. Just not fond of them. As we go into the second hour, the weather. Not very dry again. You wish you could reroute some of this rain to where it's so desperately needed in the Southwest and in Canada. Snuff out those raging wildfires, but beyond our pay grade to do that. But the weather is looking better here in the upcoming week. The last week was newsworthy. Those of you who don't live in the Great Lakes region of the Midwest have been seeing the reports of the flooding, the devastation, people having to rebuild from basically nothing. So our prayers go out to them. And thoughts are not strong enough. Our prayers go out to them. So that said, we still have a chance of rain today, 65% for the remainder of the day. And we're looking at a 75% chance of rain tomorrow with a high of 80 degrees, overnight low of 70. Tuesday, August 18th, looks to be a very good day, Mr. Burishon, for Project Blues. They're having an event on Tuesday, August 18th. We're looking at sunny skies, overnight low of 64 degrees, high of 81. On Wednesday, 50% chance of rain and thunderstorms. And on Thursday, the chance of thunderstorms remains, 55% chance. The highs are going to be in the low 80s, upper 70s all week. Friday is Thursday, same as Wednesday, high of 80. 55% chance of rain on Friday, the 21st of August. We're looking at a high of 79 degrees. A sunny, nice day on Friday as well. On Saturday, a chance of rain returns, high of 78. Sunday, another chance of rain, 55% chance, high of 79. The good news in all of this is that the 90-degree temperatures have dissipated, and we have 10 degrees lower pretty much for the rest of the week. The humidity is going to remain. I was thinking, I hung out a car wash towel on Friday when it didn't rain on the back porch railing. And it's so humid, Mr. Ross, that after 5 hours outside, no rain, it's so humid that the towel was still wet. It might have been even more moist when I returned home. Lots of humidity here in the Midwest. Good for the skin, though. We'll always try to find a silver lining in those many, many dark clouds that we've been having. We'll be back with more music right after this.

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5: Coming up on 6 minutes past the hour, we have lots of Al Jarreau fans out there. And a lot of people dismiss the late 70s, early 80s sound, you know, high compression, you know, the obligatory saxophone solo. But Al Jarreau and Jay Graydon did it better than anyone else. And although there were imitators who kind of like cast shade on the style of music, no one can dispute the artistry of the late, great Al Jarreau. 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

two of the architects of what is now known as contemporary or smooth jazz. Marcus Miller on bass, and the late, great David Sanborn. Saw him play many times. Seemed like a great guy. I never got to meet him, but he had this gracious, friendly spirit about him. Those of you who have met him probably will confirm that. And prior to that, of course, we heard Al Jarreau kicking off our second hour for all of our Al Jarreau fans out there. There are many of them. And produced by Jay Graydon, who also plays the keyboards. Our own Columbus Jazz Orchestra is mighty. But they have become, it's kind of like LeBron, Michael LeBron. Columbus Jazz Orchestra, Clayton Hamilton Jazz Orchestra. They're both great. There's room for greatness at the top. And these two artistic directors, John Clayton and our own Byron Stripling, often collaborate. In fact, John Clayton and Jeff Hamilton often perform with our own jazz, Columbus Jazz Orchestra. Here's the group based in Los Angeles, the Clayton Hamilton Jazz Orchestra, their tribute to the Jones Brothers out of Detroit, Hank, Thad, and Elvin. 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

0: from their album, And So It Goes, the Clayton Hamilton Jazz Orchestra. The song, The Jones Brothers. KC's among them. No. Those are Jones Brothers out of Detroit. We'll be back with more music right after this.
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2: This week on It's Movie Time, we review Netflix's Coral. I'm your host, John DeSando. The Coral Society's male members enlist in World War I, leaving the choirmaster to recruit teenagers. They experience the joy of singing while they face conscription into the Army. 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
0: And I want to remind you once again that support for local music on WCBE comes from the Greater Columbus Arts Council, which brings you ColumbusMakesArt.com, the go-to resource for finding arts events in Central Ohio, featuring hundreds of events, including dance, theater, live music, and exhibitions. Outings can be planned at ColumbusMakesArt.com. Coming up on 27 minutes past the hour, as promised, we have a Linda Dactyl set for all you Linda Dactyl fans out there. I count myself among you. Linda Dactyl reminded me when I was talking about the plethora, I should say, the gigantic pride of lions, all of the Leo jazz artists. Again, August, I did a count. It's an informal count, so don't hold me to it. It's not like an official poll. I did a count. April is the official Jazz Appreciation Month, but we appreciate jazz every month and every Sunday here on our program, as WCBE appreciates jazz every day of the calendar year. But looking at the number of jazz luminaries born in April, there are 32. In August, 25, the second most prolific month when it comes to jazz legends being born. And frankly, we can be a little biased in our opinion, but we think our Linda Dactyl is among them. Her latest album, Illumination, pardon me, her latest album, Full Steam Ahead, Illumination is one of the tunes on the album, has done quite well on the jazz charts. Here's her signature Hammond B3 sound, celebrating her birthday about a week late. I think Linda was her birth date is August 8th, as I recall. But happy belated birthday to one of our local jazz artists, Linda Dactyl. Here's Roxy Strutt.

0: a birthday set for our own Linda Dactyl. That last one is a favorite of mine because it not only features Linda, it has the late, great Gene Walker on tenor sax and Jazz Mary leaning into those vocals on the Nina Simone tune, Do I Move You? And prior to that, we heard Thelonious. Linda and I are both huge fans of Mr. Thelonious. Sphere Monk. We actually did a post-movie commentary when the Monk bio came out about 10 years ago. And we kicked, and that was, of course, Epistrophe from a late one by Linda Dactyl. And kicking off our Linda Dactyl set was another one of her tunes, Roxy Strutt, from her latest Full Steam Ahead. Here on Jazz Sunday, we'll be back with some music from Bill Evans, the birthday boy, who would have turned 97 had he lived today. You're listening to Jazz Sunday. We'll be right back.
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1: 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And again, if you've donated, you're probably a music lover like me. Bill Evans was left reeling by the accidental death of his brilliant bassist, Scott LaFaro, in mid-1961, and didn't really want to record later that year. But when he did go into the studio in June of 62, with Chuck Israels and drummer Paul Motion, the second trio produced material for two albums that were to be among Evans' very best albums, including the popular Moonbeams. And here's one of the songs from that particular album, recorded June 2nd. Pardon me, recorded May 29th, 1962. And here is Bill Evans, one of the true originals of the jazz piano, on August 16th, what would have been his 97th birthday. 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

0: The unmistakable piano stylings of Bill Evans, U.S. Army vet. Bill Evans. Also, one of Miles Davis's favorite pianists. It's rumored that he really wrote Blue and Green, but didn't get the credit for it. I'm not going to go into why not, but you can hear Bill Evans' melodic approach all over Blue and Green. His most famous song, covered here by Oscar Peterson, another mid-August piano player, Waltz for Debbie, closing out our second hour of Jazz Sunday.
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0: A two for one there. Bill Evans' song, Waltz for Debbie, performed by Oscar Peterson. Bill Evans born this date, 1929. And Oscar Peterson born on yesterday, not yesterday, but 1925, 100 years, 101 years ago. Oscar Peterson born August 15th. Those mid-August piano powerhouses here being featured on the August 16th edition of Jazz Sunday. I want to remind you that you're listening to this broadcast on 90.5 FM WCBE Columbus, 106.3 FM in Newark. 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My name is Jack Marchbanks, your host for this three-hour live and studio broadcast, already into our third hour. We have two more mid-August-born jazz artists who play the piano that we're going to feature here before we go up-tempo. Oh, by the way, another August baby, Pride of Lions, the one and only Larry Graham, born August 14th. We'll be playing some Larry Graham music as we go up-tempo in our last half hour of the broadcast. Your feet will be tapping when you hear what Larry has to play, so stay around for that. And we haven't forgotten, we are going to give away Ella and Lewis here in the last hour with that vinyl reissue going out to a lucky WCBE donor. If you've donated, you can donate right now. If you've donated, you will be eligible to call in and win this masterpiece from Ella and Lewis, their first collaboration in studio. Exactly on this date, August 16th, 1956, 60 years ago, they went into the studio in Capitol Recording Studios in Hollywood, the house that Frank and Nat built, that being Frank Sinatra and Nat King Cole, made Capitol Records a very wealthy recording company. You'll be getting that later on in the hour, but right now, a few promotions and the weather, and we'll be right back with some Mulgrew Miller music. And he's joined by Kerriam Riggins and Steve Nelson. You want to hear that one. It's called The Sequel from Mulgrew Miller. Also, one of these mid-August jazz babies. Mulgrew being born August 13th, like George Shearing. We'll be right back.
1: I'm Sean Carney, the host of Inside Blues. This week, we'll hear from the Blood Brothers, Mike Zito and Albert Castillo. 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
5: Don't let Emily and Yasmin down. You can donate to keep bright young students like that equipped with technology and actually the staff, because WCBE's staff helps train these interns while they are on Metropolitan Education Center's campus. The weather for everyone before we get started here in this last hour of Jazz Sunday. We're looking at, although it's sunny outside right now, hope it stays that way, but there's still a chance of rain today. High of 83, very humid, of course. Tomorrow, 75% chance of rain. Yeah. High of 81. Tuesday, it brightens up. Overnight, low of 64 degrees, very nice. 82 degrees to high, sunny all day. A middling chance of rain on Wednesday and Thursday. 50% chances both days. Highs both days around 80 degrees. We're looking at highs in the low 80s, upper 70s all week. So that's not bad for late August. Usually it's really, really hot. Of course, the grass is as emerald green, but I prefer for it to be drier and less people suffering from flooding and this drenched past almost 10 days. So that's the weather. And let's get started with some Mulgrew Miller. Undersung, in my opinion. One of the great pianists and jazz composers. Gone too soon. I think he was in his 60s when he checked out, but he has. Playing with him on this, Steve Nelson on vibes. Steve Wilson on soprano saxophone. Dwayne Eubanks, yes, Kevin Eubanks' brother, on trumpet. Richie Goods on bass, and Kerriam Riggins on drums. This is called the sequel, celebrating Mulgrew Miller, who had a natal day anniversary back on August 13th. You're listening to Jazz Sunday.

the music of Mulgrew Miller and Wingspan, the name of his group there. It featured, of course, Steve Nelson on vibes and Steve Wilson on alto sax. I'd be remiss if I did not note that today happens to be the centennial of Mal Waldron's birth. Mal Waldron, a minimalist pianist, famous for playing with Charles Mingus and Eric Dolphy and Billie Holiday and with Abby Lincoln. When Abby went into the studio to record Straight Ahead, her incendiary activist, outspoken protest against prejudice in the United States against people of color, particularly African American people of color, she chose Mal Waldron to play piano for her. And that's because she knew Mal Waldron had played piano for Billie Holiday, one of Abby Lincoln's guiding lights and heroines. So, to close out our celebration of mid-August born jazz greats, here's Mal Waldron. He is not as flashy as Oscar Peterson or melodic as Bill Evans, but he is someone who is worthy of remembrance. Abby Lincoln, a great fan of Dayton's Paul Lawrence Dunbar, put one of his poems to music, When Melindy Sings. Abby Lincoln, and remembering Mal Waldron on the 100th anniversary of his birth here on Jazz Sunday.

Charles Mingus, Blues and Roots, the album. The players, Charles Mingus on bass, of course. Jackie McLean and John Handy on alto saxes. Booker Irvin on tenor sax. Pepper Adams on baritone. Jimmy Nepper and Willie Dennis on trombones. On piano, well, let me hold off. Danny Richmond on drums. And on piano, Mal Waldron. Celebrating him on the centenary of his birth. Mal Waldron, chosen by the very discerning Charles Mingus to play on Blues and Roots, one of his masterpieces. And prior to that, we heard Mr. Waldron backing up Abby Lincoln on When Melindy Sings. And we kicked off this last hour of Jazz Sunday with the sequel from Mulgrew Miller, born August 13th. 1955, he would have turned 69 this year. Mr. Miller and Mr. Waldron, closing out our celebration of mid-August born piano players. And now, someone known as the First Lady of Song and the Ambassador of Jazz, Satchmo. Their album, Ella and Lewis, recorded on this date in 1956.

The unmistakable voice of Ella Fitzgerald and the even more indelible voice of Louis Armstrong just came through an airport named after that American icon. The Nearness of You from Ella and Louis, recorded August 16th, 1956, 60 years ago to the day. It was their first album together out of three collaborations, I think. Ella and Louis again, and then they did another songbook. But a couple of ground rules. If you've won something, tickets, an album, some other item from WCBE in the last year, okay, give someone else another chance to win. But if you're a donor to WCBE, if you've donated in the last year, and you can tell me at least two of the August-born pianists that we play today, you will, and you, of course, you have to be local now because we don't ship vinyl because we don't want it shattered. We don't want someone to receive an album in pieces. So if you're someone who can answer that question and have donated to WCBE and haven't won, okay, three ground rules. Call at 614-821-9223. And Ella and Louis will be waiting for you at the front desk of WCBE's offices, where the always cheerful and professional Melanie will hand it over to you if you can provide the appropriate ID. So, first caller can tell me two of the pianists I've played today on Jazz Sunday, August born, and you donated to WCBE in the last year. Here's Peter White as the music continues. Up tempo, of course.

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Two of the pianists, if you can name them, that I've played today and you've donated to WCBE in the last year.

All right, we have a winner. Karina will be getting Ella and Lewis, courtesy of Casey Jones and myself. Always excited to share great music with people who are learning to love jazz even more. Stevie Wonder had a song, had an album cycle that is unparalleled in American history, maybe even world history. His albums in the mid-70s were just, they stand the test of time. Pure artistry, genius, who is at the peak of his powers, at the very peak. And he had a few things to say, too. It wasn't just catchy hooks. He wrote these lyrics, people. And listen to what he has to say. And after Stevie, we're going to hear from someone who actually brought Prince into his fold. I'm talking about the groundbreaking bassist, Larry Graham, out of the Oakland area. And, of course, he played with Sly in the Family Stone. A pretty face. No, but he did all that great stuff. And he went out on his own and had a successful career in the late 70s with Graham Central Station. So both of these gentlemen have something to say about hard times, trauma, negativity all around. And with Stevie, higher ground is not just dodging the flood waters, but being a better society and us being better, more inclusive, more empathetic human beings. Stevie and then Larry, exclusively on Jazz Sunday. And again, congratulations to Karina for winning Ella and Lewis. 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

You Heard with Stevie Wonder. Higher Ground. Larry Graham is going to take us to that sanctified place. So get ready to get your holiness dance on. Larry Graham, a devout Jehovah's Witness, actually brought Prince into the faith. And this music, if you've ever seen the movie Elvis, kind of grabs you, whether you want it to or not. Celebrating Larry Graham a couple of days after his birthday here on Jazz Sunday.

All right, that's for the Flowers family reunion, which launched out of New Orleans. A little trombone shorty as we close out. I want to remind you that you've been listening with the support from Cat Welfare Association in Clintonville, rescuing and rehoming stray cats since 1945. Whether you're ready to adopt, volunteer, or support with a donation, you will help save lives. More about CWA's mission to reduce the stray cat population that can be found at catwelfareassoc.org. We also are very thankful for the support for local music on WCBE, which comes from the Greater Columbus Arts Council, which brings you columbusmakesart.com, the go-to resource for finding arts events in Central Ohio, featuring hundreds of events, including dance, theater, live music, and exhibitions. Outings can be planned at columbusmakesart.com. Well, that just about brings our August 16th edition of Jazz Sunday to a close. I hope you enjoyed that up-tempo music from Larry Graham, Trombone Shorty, and of course, Stevie Wonder. A beat with a message. How about that? And of course, congratulations again to Karina for winning Ella and Lewis, who are on the 60th anniversary of that album's recording. You've been listening to Jazz Sunday on 90.5 FM WCBE Columbus, 106.3 FM in Newark. We are online at WCBE.org, and we are a broadcast service of Columbus City Schools, broadcasting live from the beautiful and historic Fort Hays campus here in downtown Columbus. My name is Jack Marchbanks. My great pleasure and privilege, and I do mean that sincerely, to stand in front of this microphone and share this wonderful music with you that they call jazz. And we go out on some limbs sometimes, but it's all good music. So really only two kinds, and we specialize in the good kind. Have a great week ahead, everyone. Stay safe out there. The weather is still dicey. So take good care. Watch out for those flooded areas. Watch out for downed trees. Be kind to one another during these tough times. And exercise a sense of community, because really, that's the only way we'll have one. So until next week, take good care. Inside Blues is up next.

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0: from his latest Deceived. That was Alan Arena with the title track, instrumental version. Before that, we heard from Candace Ivory. Her latest release is called New Southern Vintage. We heard Tradition and Look Away. And we kicked off with Chicago blues man extraordinaire. As the years pass by, he's becoming one of the legendary A-team Chicago blues men. I'm talking about Billy Branch. His latest release is called Blues Is My Biography. We heard Call Your Bluff and Hole in Your Soul with the assist from Bobby Rush. I'm Sean Carney. You're listening to Inside Blues. Inside Blues is produced by Jim Maneri at the Gymnasium Studios. Oh, yeah. Inside Blues continues with the latest from heavyweight Michigan guitarist Larry McRae. His latest is called Heartbreak City. Here's Hangman on Inside Blues.
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0: Molly Walk from Dave Spector's latest Live at Space. Before that, we heard from producer, songwriter, drummer, vocalist extraordinaire Tom Hambridge. His latest release is called Down the Hatch. And he checked in with How Blues Is That? And I Want You Bad. And we kicked off with Michigan guitarist Larry McRae, who's returned to the scene after a lengthy absence. His latest release is called Heartbreak City. We heard Stop Your Crying, and we kicked off with Hangman. I'm Sean Carney. You're listening to Inside Blues. We return in 60 seconds.
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0: Welcome back to Inside Blues. I'm your host, Sean Carney. This hour, we'll hear from Mike Ferris, Gary Burnside, Debbie Bond, Long Tall Deb, and Colin John, BB and the Bullets, Mercedes Nicole, Maria Muldaur, and right now, from their latest High Tide, here's BB and the Bullets with Walking the Dog on Inside Blues.

That was Debbie Bond from her latest Live at Song Theater. We heard Winds of Change. Before that, we heard from Central Ohio's very own Long Tall Deb and Colin John. Their latest release on the Viztone label is called Light It Up. And we heard My Love and the title track. And we kicked off with BB and the Bullets from their latest release, High Tide. We heard I Can Tell, and we heard the title track. I'm Sean Carney. You're listening to Inside Blues. Inside Blues is produced by Jim Maneri at the Gymnasium Studios. Oh, yeah. We continue with music from Gary Burnside. His latest is called It's My Time Now. Here's I've Been Looking on Inside Blues. I just react to say it. Yeah, some of

from her latest Too High a Price to Pay. That was Mercedes Nicole with Life's Struggles. Before that, we heard from Maria Muldaur. She has a new release called 1 Hour Mama, and it's a tribute to Queen Victoria Spivey. If you're not familiar with that name, it's definitely one to check out, and I can think of some great video footage of her as well from those great American blues tours over in Europe that are available on DVD. It came out about 15 years ago. You can still track those down, Queen Victoria Spivey, and you can probably find those on YouTube as well. And Maria Muldaur is certainly a fan. We heard Got to Have What It Takes and Any Kind of Man. And we kicked off with BB and the Bullets from their latest release, High Tide. We heard Little Fishes and Walkin' the Dog. I'm Sean Carney. You're listening to Inside Blues. We continue with BB and the Bullets. Here's the title track from their latest, High Tide, on Inside Blues.

was Debbie Bond from her latest long... that was Debbie Bond from her latest Live at Song Theater. We heard Winds of Change. Before that, we heard from Central Ohio's very own Long Tall Deb and Colin John. Their latest release on the Viztone label is called Light It Up. And we heard My Love and the title track. And we kicked off with BB and the Bullets from their latest release, High Tide. We heard I Can Tell, and we heard the title track. I'm Sean Carney. You're listening to Inside Blues. Inside Blues is produced by Jim Maneri at the Gymnasium Studios. Oh, yeah. We continue with music from Gary Burnside. His latest is called It's My Time Now. Here's I've Been Looking on Inside Blues.

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0: from his latest Need to Know. That was Yates McKendry with Tide. Before that, we heard from Mike Ferris, whose latest release is called The Sound of Muscle Shoals. Oh yeah, all the way down in Alabama. We heard Her and Learning to Love. And we kicked off the set with Gary Burnside from his latest release, It's My Time Now. We heard She's Gone and I've Been Looking. I guess so. I'm Sean Carney. You're listening to Inside Blues, and we'll be back in 1 minute.
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0: Welcome back to Inside Blues. I'm your host, Sean Carney. This hour, we'll hear from the Blues Masters featuring Cassie Taylor, Monster Mike Welch, Big Shoes. We'll hear from John Christopher Morgan, Mike Henderson, Lisa Mann, Buddy Guy, and right now, here's Annika Chambers and Paul Delary from their latest Our Time to Ride. I would say these two are probably one of the most, if not the most, prominent couple out there in the blues world. They are really taking it by storm right now. Here's Love You Just the Same on Inside Blues.